Well, they call us holy rollers, and what they say is true. But if they knew what we were rolling about, they'd be rolling too. You see, he has counted us holy and put our name on the roll. So that makes us holy rollers. How many of you expecting to go back with Jesus when he comes? I want everybody to repeat these words, just like he said he would. He's coming back for me. In the twinkling of an eye. Just like he said he would. He's coming back for me. He's going to take me to my mansion. In the sky. Somebody one time said, Lord, build me a cabin in the corner of glory. I don't even like cabins. But he said, I got a mansion for you. It's not made by any man. But right now he's building that place. And one day very soon we're going to be there. This ain't no fairy tale, those of you that are just looking in. Everybody get your hands.

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Somebody say, yes, I'll trust you, Lord. 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I'll trust you. 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

0: 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Oh, yes.
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0: 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You're gonna leave flying tonight. 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
0: 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And it just feels good to be in his house tonight.

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0: clapping in my hand. 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
0: the same.
1: I have to be with you.
2: Granddaddy, I know you up in age, but guess what? Mm-hmm. You're changing.
0: Yes, I'm changing.

that the answer to every problem that I might have is to just get on my knees, seek the Lord, because He loves me, you know, and to stay there until somehow you know that you've gotten through, and you can feel the presence of God as the light

0: God, Jehovah Jireh. He's our provider. He's more than enough. He's more than enough. And I love this scripture, 2 Corinthians 9:8. I found this scripture in the Amplified. And it says, and God is able to make all grace. Somebody say all grace. Grace there means every favor and earthly blessing. Now, how can you argue with that? Come to you in abundance. Somebody say abundance. So that you may always and under all circumstances and whatever the need be, self-sufficient. Huh? Huh? What? Oh, yes. God wants to bless you so that you're self-sufficient. But there's a purpose. Possessing enough to require no aid or support and furnished in abundance for every good work and charitable donation. See, he's more than enough, not just for you, but out of the overflow, you're going to have to bless somebody else. You're going to pour it into somebody else's life. We're going to change the world because God said there's more than enough to go around of his favor, of his blessing. He's more than enough for me.
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something happens, I'm telling you, I say it all the time, but something does happen and transfer, and when we lift up the name of Jesus, there's an exchange that happens. You don't just keep your heaviness. You don't just keep your sorrow and your pain, your worry and your doubt. None of that can stay in God's presence. It just doesn't belong there. It can't go there. There's no room for it there, because the Bible says that His glory fills the temple. So that says to me, if He's filled the temple, there's no room for anything else. When His train can't even get into the temple, that paints a picture that God is bigger than my problem. He's bigger than my issue. He's greater than my pain. That's the God you serve. He is able. And I have learned that no matter what I do, that's why I sing about it so much in my songs. Praise is the weapon. Praise is the key. Brokenness before God opens the door to the heavenly realm. And when you get into the presence of God, there's an exchange that happens. I'm trading my sorrow. He's taking my pain. He's giving me joy. When I'm weak, He's strong. Instead of weeping, joy comes. It don't get any better than that. I don't know of an alcoholic drink. I don't know of a drug. I don't know of a person, a man, a woman. I don't know of money. I don't know of a house. I don't know of a car. I don't know of a job promotion. I don't know of anything that can do that. I just can't find it. There's nobody like Him. Nobody. And if you haven't tried Him, you ought to. He's just that good. And until you try Him, you will never realize how good He is. The fact that I'm standing here today is a testimony to an awesome God. I should be dead. I was sick. My mama's here. I was sick when I was a baby. The doctor said she's not going to make it through the night. Well, the devil is a liar. The devil is a liar. I bet if I ask you, you could say the same thing. Some doctor said, some boss said, somebody said I wasn't going to do it. But look at me now. God's grace kept me. His peace held me. His hope brought me through it all. And that's what it's about when we praise Him. There's a great exchange.

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Hallelujah, somebody give him a shout.

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The glory of it all is not in the start, but rather it's in

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Just worship Him.

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Come on, you're going to be okay. Everything's going to be all right. Despite the temptation, despite the trial, despite the turmoil, despite everything that's happening, you're going to be all right. Why? Because you're in the safety of the Lord. If he have to hide you behind a rock, that'll be your refuge. If he have to sit you

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The chains are broken. Our shame has fallen away. All our sins are gone. Where else can we go? We go to you. We go to the cross, Lord, and find redemption and healing, forgiveness, mercy, compassion, loving kindness, love and truth. And for all those things, we give you thanks. We give you thanks. We give you thanks. We give you thanks and praise and worship and adoration. Yeah! Yeah!

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God, there's no one like you anywhere. And we

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This is the day that the Lord has made, and we will rejoice and be glad in it.

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0: Hallelujah. 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

0: We love the Lord this morning. He's the King of Kings. He's the Lord of Lords. He's the conquering lion of the tribe of Judah. He's the Alpha and Omega, the beginning and the end. We're at the beginning of the program this morning. Let me welcome you if you've just joined us. You're inside of the Hope of Glory Morning Show with yours truly, Rashane Douglas, the Christ in me, the hope of glory. Taking time out to say good morning to you, my moderator, Sarai. I see you, Leah. Did do lavish boss. My friend, Joan Becky, I see you, Sally, Anna, Marika, Natalie Thomas. All those are just joining us. Blessings to you. Cecilia, blessings. Arlene Dennis, Sparkling Ice, good morning. Joy Williams, and everybody that's joining on this beautiful Friday morning. Yes, it's Friday. Thank God it's Friday, my friends. Thank God you're in the land of the living. If it had not been for the Lord on your side, tell me, where would you be? The scripture says, your weeping may endure for a night, but your joy comes this morning. So wherever you are this morning, just put a smile on your face. I know you might be saying, man of God, how can you be saying that when you don't know my situation? What I can declare this morning, as the word of God says, this is the day the Lord hath made, and we will rejoice and be glad in it. Are you glad to be alive this morning? You could be otherwise minded, but you are here. Joy Williams, honey, blessings to you. All those are coming on. Hyacinth, blessings to you. John Johnson, Josephine Johnson, Natalie Thomas, Alexa Love 72, Sharon Barrows, Angie Strong, good morning to you. All those who are joining us this morning, the blessings of the Lord make it rich and adds no sorrow. He's the Alpha and Omega. He's the beginning and the end. He's the first and the last. Our Alpha. He's the one that's making all things new in your life. All things new. We rise. You remember that song we used to sing? All things bright and wonderful. All creatures great and small. You know, whilst I'm talking to you, I'm remembering some classics that we used to sing when we were children. There's another one that we normally sing. Read your Bible. Pray every day. You remember that one? And you will grow. And if you don't read your Bible and forget to pray, you know the rest this morning. Good morning to you, my friends, all those who are tuning in this morning. The hand of the Lord rests mightily upon you.
1: You all the glory.
0: The Spirit of the living God dwells within you, and no weapon formed against you shall prosper. Blessings to you, Joan Mullings. Pam Shirley, I see you. Delmore Buckle, blessings to you. Kathleen Andrews, Elsie Knight, Pamela Lou Givens, blessings to you. Hyacinth Mackison, Angela Hackett, Cynthia Wallin, all those who are tuning in this morning. Miss P, Joycelyn Richards, my friend here, Verna McLeod, I see you. Carlene Mills, blessings to you. Daphne Thompson, Nicole Myers, Dave Hall, blessings to you, sir. Dave. Dave Hallman, Dave, blessings to you, Dave. We have crossed over, Dave. No longer temporary, but we're now permanent. Thank you, Dave. I must acknowledge Dave. He was one of my destiny helpers. He's one of those persons who made it happen. When you see me sitting in this chair, I always remember that night when Dave called me. I was working at Love 101 FM. So I want to say blessings to you, Dave Hall. We had a vision, and God came through in a powerful way. Yes. Blessings to you, Esther Hill. And all those who are joining us this morning, blessings in abundance to you every time. Those who are following for the first time, welcome, my friends. Let's give him all the glory this morning. Let's magnify the name of the Lord. Whilst you're coming on this morning, remember to go ahead and hit the follow button if it's your first time. If you're over there on TikTok. If you're on YouTube or Facebook, go ahead and hit the subscribe button this morning. Go ahead and hit the thumbs up button. You know what to do, right? Natasha Wint, blessings to you. Thank you for following. Kiki Love, thank you for sharing. Thank you for tapping the screen this morning. We're going to be praying in just a little while. He deserves all the glory. Winsome Lawrence, blessings to you, Winsome. We give you all. Tashibra, Fifi, good.

0: It means a lot to be here this morning. It means a lot to be alive. We give him all the glory this morning. We give him all the praise for what he's doing and what he continues to do. He's a God that provides. He's a God that shows up. He's a God that shows off for his children. God is showing up for you, my friend. You're watching me this morning. The Lord your God is showing up for you. How do I know he's showing up for you this morning? The fact that you are alive. It wasn't by your own might. It wasn't by your own strength. But you are alive. You can breathe this morning. He's worthy to be praised. Let me know where you're tuned in from this morning. Remember, you can put your prayer requests in the chat whilst you're joining us each morning, if you're led to do so. Good to see my classmate or my schoolmate, Sean Dale Davidson. Blessings to you, sir. Thank you for passing by this morning. You know, I saw somebody yesterday, like somebody was asking me, do you know this person? You know, like, you know, have you ever met somebody who, in your past, and automatically you didn't recognize the person? Because the person, you knew them when they were a little girl, and now they're a big woman in Jamaican terms of what we normally say. So somebody sent me a message and they showed me a picture of a person. I said, do you know this person? And I looked at the person. I said, no, I don't know the person. And then when I looked at the person the second time, I said, oh my goodness, I know this person. And then I was trying to figure out, where do I know this person from? Where do I know this person? And then I said, you know, this person grew up in the same community I'm from. So I started trying to figure out, where did I know? And then I started remembering the person. Said to him, this young lady, she used to go to Holy Childhood, because I remember when she used to wear her Holy Childhood uniform. And then I remember now her mom, and then I remember, yes. And I said, we grew up in the same lane in 62 St. John's Road. I'm saying, mighty God. I want to say blessings to you, Hope Briscoe, over there in Regina, Saskatchewan. All my Canadians tune in this morning. Where are the Canadians? Good morning to you, Daniel Gale, and all those who are tuning in this morning. Blessings in abundance to you, Evergy. Let me say good morning to Apple Wright, tuning in from St. Elizabeth. Blessings to you. Diana Burke, blessings to you, Diana. Wendy Francis, good morning to you. All those who are just joining us, all those who are putting your prayer requests in the chat, we're going to be praying in a short while. We're not going to be hesitating as it relates to prayer this morning. Prayer is crucial. But my question to you this morning, it's our devotional theme. What do you need? What do you need? What do you need this morning? That's my question to you, my friend. Lattie Tucker. Matilda Brookshaw. You don't have to put it in the chat, but I want you to think about what you need. There's a difference between what you need and what you want. For some of you, you may be saying, man of God, I need a husband. I don't know your situation. You could be telling the truth. You could be saying you need a job. You need a business. Or you need your business to be successful. That's a need. You need water. You need food. You need clothing. So there are things that we desire that we don't need. My friend says, I need a fresh anointing. What is it that you need this morning? I want to say blessings to you, Sir Darren, for coming on this morning. Janet Chin, what do you need this morning? There are times when I have my little son that will normally ask me for things. And I always teach him the difference between the things that you need and the things that you want. Now, when there are certain things, when you don't have certain things, for those who are our parents, you know what I'm talking about. Sometimes you don't have certain snacks and certain juices in the home. And most times they will just go about drinking water, doing the normal things that they do as children. But as soon as there's food or there's snack or there's juice, it's like they want the juice. They don't need it, because what you realize is that they can live without juice. But you can't live without water. Somebody says, I need a word. I need to get closer to God. Hillary Bruce, good morning to you, Hillary. Good to have you this morning. So there are things that we need as believers. That's what we're going to be looking at this morning in our devotional. What do you need? What do you need God to do for you in this season? And there is freedom. We're believing that God will grant you that which you need this morning. His name.
1: Your name is power. Your name is healing.
0: Good to see you, Carmen McLean. I need a double portion of God's blessings.
1: Break every stronghold. Shine through the shadows.
0: One of the greatest secrets for the believers is that when the Bible says that we should seek ye first the kingdom of God, that's what we need. We need God's kingdom. When we prioritize God, when we put God first, the Bible says all these things, the things that we need, sometimes we're going after these things. And the more we try to go after these things, the longer it takes. I'm speaking to myself this morning. There's some things that I need, but the most important thing that I need is the kingdom of God. Because everything that we need, it's in God's kingdom. Everything that we need, it's already in supply.
1: Yes, it is.
0: So we're going to be looking at that devotional theme later on as we're getting ready to pray at this time. Let me welcome those who have just joined us. Jones Beauty, good morning to you. Blessings to you, Pamela. I have a Pamela on YouTube. I have a Pamela on TikTok. I want to say blessings to you both. Pansy Fraser, blessings to you, Pansy. Listening from South Carolina. And I believe my friend Brother Patrick is over there in North Carolina. So we have both South and we have North Carolina in the building this morning. Diddy, good morning to you. All those are just coming on this morning. Althea, Marvelin,
1: from the mountain.
0: What do you need this morning?
1: In the street.
0: Some of you are saying, I need a double portion of his anointing.
1: Darkness over it.
0: I need a closer walk with the Lord.
1: In Jesus for my
0: Brenda Lynn Barnes, good morning to you, Brenda.
1: Holy name.
0: Andrea, the woman with purpose, good morning. We're getting ready to pray. I want you to have a spirit of expectation this morning. I want you to exalt the name of Jesus. I want you to magnify the name of Jesus. We place him at the highest place this morning because he is the great high priest. He's the one that we worship. He's the one that we adore. He's the one that we exalt. He's the one that we worship this morning. He's the one that we're depending on. We're not leaning to our own understanding as the Word of God declares, but the Word of God says in all our ways acknowledge him and he will direct our path. He's the one that's protecting our families. He's the one that's protecting our wives, our children. He's the one that's protecting our husbands, for those who are praying for your husbands. He's the one that's protecting your leaders, your pastors, your prime ministers, your presidents. He's the God that's in control. He's a God that's speaking into your life. The Word of God says, believe in the Lord your God and you will be established. Believe in his prophets and you will prosper. We're getting ready to pray. I want you to type Jesus. Blessings to you, Erica. All those who are coming on this morning, just type Jesus this morning. It makes a difference. Jesus makes a difference in my life. Jesus makes a difference in your life. And that's the reason why you're here this morning. Remember what I always say to you. My name is Rushane Douglas, the Christ in me, the hope of glory. It's all about him this morning. It's all about the King of Kings and the Lord of Lords, the conquering lion of the tribe of Judah. We're getting ready to pray at this time. So I want you to have a spirit of expectation that God can bring a manifestation to your situation. I want you to think about your life this morning. Think about your home. Think about your job. Think about your family. Think about your church. Think about the souls that needs to be won or need to be won for the kingdom of God.
1: Over every heart.
0: I wanted to think about it this morning. What can you do? What do you need? Do you need a car? And you're not just needing a car because you want for your personal leisure, but you're kingdom-minded. You're thinking about a vehicle. You're thinking about, you know, whatever it is that you can use to enhance the kingdom of God.
1: Jesus.
0: So I want you to get ready this morning.
1: Every dark addiction start.
0: I want you to let your requests be made known unto the Lord.
1: Declaring.
0: The Lord says He will grant that which you need this morning. What is it that you need?
1: Speak.
0: What is it that you need? Let us pray. Heavenly Father, we thank you this morning for all those who are tuning in this morning. We thank you for those who are watching. We thank you for those who are listening this morning. We thank you this morning for your anointing that's evident. We thank you this morning for showing up and showing off for your people. Father, this morning we exalt you for who you are. You're the Alpha and Omega. You're the beginning and the end. You're the first and the last. You're the God who was, is, and is to come. You're the way maker. You're the miracle worker. You're the promise keeper. You're the light in the darkness this morning. So, Father, we're asking you to take full control. Father, we lift our hands to you this morning. We're asking for divine connection, divine direction, divine instructions. Father, we're asking you to supply all our need according to your riches in glory. Let your glory be manifested this morning in our lives. Father, your word reminds us that we should not be conformed to this world, but we should be transformed by the renewing of our minds. We thank you this morning that, God, our minds are renewed. Our minds are fixed on you because we know that you're able to supply all that we need. Show up for that woman this morning who is in the hospital that needs divine healing. Show up for that man who needs to provide for his family. Show up for that person who needs a job urgently. Show up this morning. Show up. I wanted to type, show up, God. We're coming in agreement this morning. And we're believing that God will show up for his people. Take full control this morning, God. Let your name be glorified. Just lift your hands this morning and declare it to the heavens. Lord, say, Lord, let your name be glorified. Lord, let your name be glorified. King of kings, Lord of lords, let your name be glorified. Jesus Christ of Nazareth, let your name be glorified. Just exalt the name of Jesus right where you are this morning, because I'm sensing God doing a new thing for you. And the Bible says, no, it shall spring forth. We thank you this morning, God, that your blessings will spring forth. Your people will be blessed in their going out. Your people will be blessed in their coming in. We pray for protection this morning, and we pray for provision. In the mighty name of Jesus and the listeners of HGG Radio, we say, show up. We thank you this morning for a fresh anointing. Show up for that man who needs that anointing, that woman who needs that anointing, that woman who needs to be bold as a lion, because your word says you have not given us the spirit of fear, but that of power, love, and a sound mind. This morning, we're asking you, God, to show up. Show up, God. Bring healing, bring deliverance, bring breakthrough. Let your word come forth this morning with power and with clarity. Show up for your people this morning. In Jesus' mighty name we pray. And the listeners of HGG Radio, we say, show up, show up, show up, show up. Show up, God. Show up for that woman this morning. Show up for that child, that little boy, that little girl. We're asking you, God, to show up.
1: Over every heart and every mind.
0: We're asking you, divine God, to show up this morning. We're asking you, God, to bless your people. We're asking you, God, to heal. We're asking you, God, to deliver this morning. We're asking you to set free. God, we know this morning where your spirit is, there is liberty. We thank you this morning, God, that there is liberty. We thank you, divine God, that there is an awesome anointing. The anointing that comes to destroy yokes, to set captives free. I want you to shout Jesus this morning. Once you're shouting Jesus, I'm sensing God is doing a new thing. I'm sensing a visitation. God is visiting you right where you are. You could be on the job. You could be at your workplace. You could be in the field. You could be in your car. You could be in your kitchen. You could be in your bedroom this morning. You're sitting around a table this morning. God is preparing something great for you, my friend. I'm sensing God doing an awesome thing for you. I want you to stretch forth your cup, stretch forth your plate, stretch forth something this morning. God wants to fill somebody that's tuning in this morning. You need a filling of the Holy Spirit. Somebody's going to be filled with the Holy Spirit this morning. There's somebody that's... There's some people that will be speaking in new tongues this morning. I'm sensing God doing something right where you are. There's an awesome flow of the anointing and it's reaching you right where you are. Are you ready this morning? Are you ready this morning? Yes, you're ready. What do you need? That's our devotional theme this morning. We're giving praises to God. What do you need? What do you need, my friend? What do you need? I'm not just asking you, what do you want? But I'm asking you this morning, as the Spirit of the Lord gave me this devotional theme, what do you need? What do you need? Some of you might be saying, I need an overflow. Some of us, we love the song that says, when it rains, it pours. I'm sensing there's an awesome pouring out of God's blessings on you in this season. And the blessing that God has poured out on you, even your very enemies will know. Your family members will know. They will know that there's something different about you. There's something different about you this morning.
1: There's an outpouring
0: of abundance.
1: Of abundance.
0: There's some of you, you need an abundance this morning. For some of you, you have been experiencing lack and you need an abundance. Lack. We're praying against the spirit of lack.
1: A new grace.
0: What do I mean? God is reminding us that we need to make him our shepherd. Man of God, again, what do you mean? The scripture says in the book of Psalm 23, the Lord is my shepherd, I shall not want. In other words, I shall not lack. When you make God your shepherd, the Bible says he will make you to lie down in green pastures. Come on. He will lead you before still waters. He will restore your soul. I'm sensing there's some people asking God for restoration. There's some things that were stolen from you, and God is getting ready to restore these things unto you. Remember, my friends, Gail, restoration. Let me pause it right here. If you're believing God for restoration, just type me. You're believing that some things will be restored to you. I'm believing that there's going to be an overflow. You're believing God for restoration. Just type me. God, I'm believing you for restoration.
1: Over your finances. Come on. I see the nations come to me.
0: Sometimes there's some things that we need and it takes a little while for it to be ready. Your favorite meal, sometimes it takes a little time for it to be prepared. And there are times when, you know, persons look at you and they say, man of God, woman of God, just trust the process. It's easier said than done. I don't know who I'm talking to this morning. The things you have to endure at times when people look at you and say, trust the process. Have you ever been told that before? Just type yes this morning. If somebody looks at you and tell you that, hey, trust the process. Or maybe you heard it recently. You can type recently. So I don't know the process that you're going through this morning. But I remember there was a time I was having a conversation with one of my church sisters. And she was expressing to me some of the things which she was going through. And likewise, I was going through some things. So I said to her, trust the process. She said, boy, I can't trust the process anymore. And I said to her, okay, since as you can't trust the process, trust the processor. Who is the processor this morning? Who is the processor? The processor is Jesus. Are you trusting Jesus to bring you through the process? It's a new I know that you need deliverance. I know that you need a breakthrough. I know that you need, and God is asking you the question, what do you need? Some of you might be saying, I need a car. Some of you might be saying, I need a husband. I need a wife. I need a house. I need food in my home. There's no food in the cupboard. There's nothing in your fridge. You need gas. Some of you have cars and no gas in the car. What am I talking to this morning? And it's not a laughing thing. Nobody understands, you know, if you're driving on the road and you run out of gas. If there's anybody here that has ever happened to you, you know, that's not a good feeling, right? You're driving on the road and you're driving on E, then it goes below E.

0: But because I normally go to work at 11 o'clock, most times when I'm going out in the night, maybe 10 o'clock, 11 o'clock, I'll stop at a certain gas station or some gas stations which normally open at that time. But the interesting thing about that time of COVID, one evening, I should have gone out before the curfew came, get the gas in my vehicle, then come back home and rest up for work. But that night when I was heading out, because I was an essential worker, so some of you might be asking, how do you go to work when it's a curfew? Because I work on Love 101. It's a media company. It's one of those essential work that they normally speak about. So once I woke up that evening and I was driving out that night to go to work, I realized that, hey, I don't have enough gas in my vehicle. I should have gone to the gas station, but because I was sleeping before I go to work in the night. And once I was on my way, I drove through the toll. And I was driving, hoping that it takes me all the way to work. And a car broke down, run out of gas totally. That has never happened to me before. It's not a great feeling. And I was parked on the toll road. There's no street light on the toll road. It was extremely dark. And I was close to where those swamp areas were. So I was pulled over on the side of the toll road because I was out of gas. I wanted to type gas this morning. But fortunately, the toll, there are some people, they call them the roadside assistants on the toll road. They saw me parked on the side of the sidewalk. They came and the gentleman, he sold me some gas. So that gas, which I purchased from the gentleman, I was able to get the gas in my car. And then I was able to drive to work that night. And even though these things happened to me, I still went to work and I still gave it my best, everything. There's something about when you're serving God, things are not going to always be smooth. There are people who, you know, your home has been repossessed, your car has been repossessed. It doesn't mean that God is not with you. There are times when you'll lose a job. There are times when you'll be laid off. And you're saying, man of God, how can I be serving God and I lost my job? How can I be serving God and my family member is no longer here? Sometimes you question God. You're watching me. You're questioning God and you're saying, God, how is it that some people who you consider to be wicked, they're still alive, and the people you consider to be good, they're no longer here? I've been there where you begin to question. You have some people who are considered to be wicked people. You have some people who they're working evil. They're speaking evil against you. I want to bless God for those who are tuning in this morning. God says He will supply all that you need. So I know what it's like when you're driving and you're running out of gas. I know what it is like to be driving a car and it's not just on E, but it's below E. You're driving on reserve. I don't know who you are this morning, but it's like you're operating on reserve. Reserve. My God, who am I talking to this morning? What do you need? It's like you're operating on reserve.
1: Give somebody a high five, says a new life.
0: You know that you're not full. Some of you this morning, it's like you're empty. Or you're almost empty. But God is getting ready to fill you this morning because you need a filling of the Spirit of the Lord. Everything seems to be running low. But I hear the song says, when I was low in the spirit, I cried, Lord, lift me up. I want to encourage you this morning that even though you find yourself in that valley, God says He's lifting you up this morning. If you're ready for a lifting, I want you to type, lift me. If you're ready for a filling, I want you to type, fill me. God is getting ready to lift you. God is getting ready to fill you. There's some people who need to be lifted, while there's some people who need to be filled. And there's some people who need to be lifted, and they need to be filled just the same. Are you believing this morning for a supernatural? A supernatural. You're in the valley this morning, but the Lord is getting ready to restore. In the valley, He restoreth your soul.

What do you need this morning? I'm really asking this question. What do you really, really need? And I want you to be honest this morning. What do you need? There's victory in each trial. You need supernatural provision. You need a visa because you need to see your family member. You need a green card. You need a permanent residency. You want to be free. You need that court case to be settled. What do you need this morning?

Blessings to you. All those are following for the first time. I need healing in my body. I need a fresh anointing. I see you, Delmore. I see you, Sister Pat. What do you need this morning, Tony Ann? My friend says, I need a new anointing. I need complete healing. I like that word, complete. We're believing God for divine completion. Have you ever built a house before and it takes a while for it to be complete? There's some of you, it's like your home is under construction. It's not yet complete. If you're that person this morning, you started a business, it's not yet complete. You started a home, it's not yet complete. I want you to type complete. That's what you need this morning. You need completion. You need God to complete that which He has started in.

And the reason why you can rest assured that God will give you what you need, because He did it for you before, and He'll do it again.

0: there's somebody that needs to be encouraged that God will do it again.
1: It's Roshane Douglas in the morning. Keep it locked on
2: AG.

0: know, something that I want to say to you this morning that is very unique. We all have struggles. We all have different things that we're going through. But have you ever been through a season of being, you know, I don't know how to explain it, but you're going through maybe your worst season. Things are not going well for you, but yet still you're still serving. You're still ministering to others. Maybe this is applicable to somebody that's tuning in. You don't allow your circumstances to stop you from doing the work of the Lord. I'm a living testimony to that. There are times when you see me smiling and you don't know the pain that I'm enduring. But what I constantly do is to serve. I constantly serve God's people. I forget about my business. I focus on God's business because see, there are times when we're so caught up in our own problems. And others around us are going through worse problems than us. Are going through worse off situations than us. So normally I used to do this, and sometimes my wife would probably correct me. Sometimes I try to distract myself and focus on other people, help other people, listen to other people, minister to other people.
1: He can calm the storm and he'll find a way.
0: Whilst you're ministering to these people, whilst you're being a listening ear to somebody who's going through a situation, whilst you're encouraging somebody that God will fix it, it's like you're prophesying to your situation. I don't know who you are this morning. Serving while hurting. Yes, I love that. That could be a devotional theme, right?
1: And where you have been.
0: There's something about serving. And sometimes when you're serving God, it's like you're wounded. It's like you're a wounded soldier. It's like you're hopping. You're feeling the pain, but yet still you're still doing the work of the Lord. I don't know who you are this morning, but this is applicable to you. You're telling somebody how to fix their marriage when you know that your marriage needs fixing. You're telling somebody how to maintain your household when you know your household is not all that great at this time. You're telling people that God will provide when you know yourself that you're the one that needs the provision. But I'm reminded of the scripture this morning, Nikki, Lamar, Avida. The word of God says he will supply all your needs according to his riches in glory. And the scripture says your weeping may endure for a night, but your joy comes. Your joy will come. Your night season is just for a moment, but your morning is coming, my friend.
1: And he always
0: I've endured some night seasons. Sometimes it seems like the night seasons are so long. But let me say this to you this morning, that your morning will come. It will come. And whatever the Lord has spoken over your life, if it's a prophetic word, if it's a word you're holding on to this morning, this word must come to pass. Do you believe that the word of God will come to pass? His word is a lamp unto our feet and a light unto our path. His word must come to pass concerning your life.

0: The Lord will do it again. Our devotional theme this morning, what do you need? What do you need? What do you need? Type it in the chat this morning. What do you need? What do you need? What do you need? What do you need God to do for you in this season? There's something that you need God to do and you need it now. There's some things which are time sensitive. You need it in a certain season. Sometimes I don't want to sound like a scratch record, but you hear me saying these statements. The closer you are to your breakthrough, and you know the rest this morning, the closer you are to your breakthrough, it's the closer you are to giving up. So whilst I'm telling you this morning to ask God for that which you need, sometimes the things that you need, you have to wait for a season. And you have to wait patiently. You have to wait it out. Sometimes it's you have to endure. And that is why we pray for the spirit of endurance. There are times when we need to endure certain seasons. You're believing God for something big. Sometimes this big thing requires you waiting. Wait, my friend. Wait on the Lord. Be of good courage and he will strengthen your heart. Wait, I say, on the Lord. I love the scripture found here in Psalm 40. I wanted to type 40, the number 40, 4 and 0. The number 4 and 0. There's some people who are waiting patiently this morning. There's some things that you need, and it requires for you to wait patiently. Now, listen what it says here in Psalm 40, 4-0. And this is a psalm written by David. And notice what David said in this psalm. The heading of the psalm says, faith persevering in trial. Notice what David said here. Very interesting. I waited patiently. So notice the action here is waited. So he waited, the verb. You know, when we were going to school, I'm now teaching you English, right? And I did English language 5 times. So here we see where the word waited, it's an action word. Have you ever waited for something before and you're sitting and doing nothing? What normally happens when you're waiting and you're sitting doing nothing? If you're watching me this morning, I want you to participate this morning. What normally happens if somebody invites you to their home or, you know, you're waiting to be interviewed? I'm prophesying to some people this morning. You're going to be waiting to be interviewed. So whilst you're waiting to be interviewed, you don't just sit and just look into blank. You start thinking about what they might ask you on the interview. So you start conditioning your mind because maybe you're going in next. Somebody invites you. Sometimes when you're waiting, you get frustrated. Yes, I love that. Sometimes when you're waiting, you get bored. So you find something to do whilst you're waiting. You don't just sit and do nothing. And that is why there's a scripture I want to go to after this one, where I believe it's found there in Isaiah chapter 40, verse 31. And I love the analogy that my bishop gave some time ago. The Bible says, but they that wait upon the Lord, they shall renew their strength. They shall mount up with wings as eagles. They shall run and not get weary. They shall walk and not faint. So my friends, sometimes when you're waiting, you're nervous. I love that. Thank you guys for participating this morning. But there's something about the word their wait. When the scripture says, but they that wait. So this is my bishop's analogy, Bishop Rowan Edwards, right? Whenever you see that word, their weight, in the book of Isaiah chapter 40, so we're still looking at the number 40, Isaiah chapter 40, the last verse, verse 31, where it says, but they that wait upon the Lord, that word, their weight, speaks about a waiter or a waitress. And what does a waiter do? And what does a waitress do? They serve. So what God is saying to the believers, whilst you're waiting for the blessing, whilst you're waiting for the deliverance, whilst you're waiting for the breakthrough, whatever the breakthrough is, God is saying, serve, serve, serve, serve. So let's continue this morning. So notice what the scripture here says in Psalm 40. David said, I waited patiently. So notice the word there, waited, is an action word. So waited, it doesn't necessarily mean so you're waiting for something. It doesn't necessarily mean that you'll be sitting and waiting. You know, one time when I was growing up with my dad, I used to spend summer holidays with my dad. And it was a very big house. So you have a lot of people there. I had my stepbrother, my stepsister, my two sisters, my dad, my cousin. And my dad used to prepare meals for his mom and, you know, his brother. So he used to look about breakfast, and mostly breakfast and dinner. Dinner is normally ready by 3 o'clock, somewhere there. But normally, before we get breakfast in the morning, my stepbrother and I, we used to wake up early. It's a very big yard. It had a lot of trees in the yard, so we had to rake the yard. I used to do the raking and hype. You know what I'm talking about, right? So when you rake the leaves together, I was the one who normally rake the leaves and put them in a pile. Then my stepbrother would get the rake and the shovel, and he would get the barrow, and he would put the leaves in the barrow, and then we'll dump it in the dumping area. But normally when we're finished cleaning the corridor, when we're finished raking the yard, guess what I'm expecting? For those who can read between the lines, for those who are following, I'm waiting for you to put it in the chat this morning. What was I expecting after I was done raking the yard? And we used to wash off the corridor that was around the house. We used to use the broom and push broom, and we used to use the hose, and we clean off the corridor. Some of you, no, it's not paid. Breakfast, yes, man. So I was waiting for breakfast. I was done doing my chores. So the next thing I was expecting, the breakfast to be ready. So I remember one morning I came because the girls stayed on the inside. So my sisters would normally clean inside the house, and the boys would normally be on the outside doing the raking, doing the cleaning of the corridors and stuff like that, carrying out the garbage and everything. But I remember I came to the grill. And before I could ask the question, my little sister shaved me in the most meanest way possible. She said, breakfast not ready yet. She shouted at me. And I felt so ashamed. So I had to sit and wait for the breakfast to be ready. So what am I saying? There are times when you're waiting for breakfast. Just using this as an example. So instead of you sitting and waiting as a child for the breakfast, what we had to do, we had to do our chores. Just focus on our chores and allow the time to go by. Sometimes, you know, you're waiting for something, but you're sitting in an empty space. You can still go out and enjoy nature. So once you're waiting for a certain breakthrough, take a walk sometimes. That's what I do. That's what I did. Especially when I was believing God for a certain breakthrough. I had to take some walks sometime. I had to drive somewhere far sometimes. I just drive. Go somewhere. Go and look for my uncle. Go and look for my friends or something. I did something. Normally what I do, I play football. For those who know, my wife knows. So most times what I do, I sign up for activities. Get some things done. A lot of times when we're waiting, we procrastinate. So let me give you another example. I'm helping some people this morning. Now, you're believing God for a car, for example. And whilst you're believing God for the car, it's like you're getting the space ready for that car to be parked. So you're preparing that area for the car to be parked. So you start working on the area. So whatever it is that you're waiting for God to do, instead of just sitting and waiting for, you start making some arrangement. You know, somebody sent you some barrels from overseas. There's some people getting ready to receive some barrels in the season. I'm prophesying to some people. So you know that the barrel will be coming from overseas. So you don't wait until the barrel comes. Then you start calling and say, hey, you know, I need transport from Mandeville to go to the Kingston Wharves or wherever you normally go. So what you normally do, you start making some arrangements for pickup. I'm helping somebody this morning. So instead of you sitting and just doing nothing, you make preparation to receive. Just sharing a secret with you. Before I received my confirmation recently, I started looking for jobs, started looking for things I could do because I need more income, right? So I started looking into different jobs, started sending out applications. And when they asked me what was my status, I remember I wasn't confirmed as a PR. So when I was sending out these applications, I put I was a PR. So even though I'm waiting for the confirmation, it has not yet been confirmed, but I'm expecting it to be confirmed within a certain time. I don't know who I'm helping this morning. There are some things that you have to do in order for you to be prepared. Don't wait until it comes in your lap. Then you say, okay, I'm going to react. We have to be what is called proactive. Proactive. So we do it before it happens. So when you're expecting something to be to happen, you have to be proactive. So notice what David said. I waited. And the word waited there, it speaks of taking action. And notice the word here, which is called an adjective. I remember when I was going to school, they used to say the words that end with like "ly." So he said, I waited patiently. So the word patiently here is the adjective. So he was waiting and he was also waiting patiently. Maybe you're watching me this morning and you're saying, man of God, I am waiting and I'm waiting patiently for the Lord. And notice what he said. He inclined to me and heard my cry. He also brought me up out of a horrible pit, out of the miry clay, and set my feet upon a rock and established my steps. He has put a new song in my mouth, praise to our God. Many will see it and fear and will trust in the Lord. And the word of God says, blessed is that man who makes the Lord his trust, who does not respect the proud nor such a turn aside to lies. What is it that you need this morning? Are you waiting patiently for that which you need? I want to declare this morning that you are blessed. You're watching me this morning. You are blessed. Woman of God, man of God, you're watching me. You are blessed. How do I know you're blessed? Notice what the scripture says here. And I love the scripture. I'm going to be reading as much of it as possible. So notice what it says here in Psalm 1, the first book of Psalm, or the first chapter in the book of Psalm, I should say, sorry. So the first chapter in the book of Psalm, Psalm 1, notice what it says. Blessed is the man who walks not in the counsel of the ungodly, nor stands in the path of sinners, nor sits in the seat of the scornful. But his delight is in the law of the Lord, and in his law he meditates day and night. And notice what this is the part that I love. For those who are waiting, for those who are believing God for something, you need a blessing from the Lord. Notice what the Lord is speaking into your spirit this morning. I want to encourage you. It doesn't matter where you are. Notice what God says. You shall be like a tree. Those who are on Facebook, those who are on YouTube, those who are on TikTok, those who are listening to us on our website. Notice what it says. You shall be like a tree planted by the rivers of water that brings forth its fruit in its season. So you will bring forth your fruit in your season. And notice what it says, whose leaf also shall not wither. And whatsoever you do, or whatsoever you do in the season, it shall prosper. It shall what? Prosper. Once you're believing God for the things that you need, guess what the Lord is saying to somebody this morning? I believe this one here is found in Galatians chapter 6. And I believe this one is chapter 6, verse 9. And notice what it says. Galatians 6, verse 9. Always remember this. when somebody tell you they give you a 6 for a 9, always remember Galatians chapter 6, verse 9. Have you ever heard the story or heard the saying that says, you know, somebody gives you a 6 for a 9? Maybe they're telling you about the scripture here in Galatians chapter 6, verse 9. And notice what it says. And let us not grow weary while doing good. Another translation says, let us not get weary in well-doing. For in due season, I wanted to type this season. I wanted to type, this is my season. I wanted to personalize it. This is my season. I wanted to type it this morning. If you're connecting with this word, I wanted to type, this is my season. And notice what it says in Galatians chapter 6, verse 9. And let us not grow weary in well-doing. Sometimes it will get weary. You will feel weary. You'll feel like throwing in the towel. You'll feel like walking away from your relationship. You'll feel like a nobody at times. You'll feel a sense of rejection. There are some negative words that will be spoken against you. You'll feel rejected at times. But notice what the scripture says. And let us not get weary in well-doing, for in due season we shall reap if we faint not or if we do not lose heart. And notice what it says in verse 10. Therefore, as we have opportunity, let us do good to all. Let us do good to all, especially to those who are of the household of faith. Let us do good to our brothers and our sisters. Don't allow your circumstances to stop you from doing good. Your time will come. Your breakthrough will come. I remember there was a season when I was working at the Ministry of Health. And for those who remember, the Ministry of Health, we were located close to the waterfront down there in downtown Kingston. And whilst I used to go for my lunchtime, I used to go to the waterfront and take in the, you know, the natural elements and so on. But I remember I used to see the planes coming in. You know, I used to see the planes taking off and I used to see the planes landing. And I always said, you know, one day I want to be on one of those. Have you ever been there where you look at the plane in the sky and you have never been on a plane before and you said, one day I want to be on one of those? So I had a dream. I started imagining myself being on a plane. You start imagining yourself being in a foreign country. Some people normally say you have to fake it until you make it. So there's some things that you have to endure whilst you're waiting on certain things that you need. I know you need the green card. I know you need the work permit. I know you need a certain opportunity. I know you need the job. I know you need the business to flourish. But there's some times when you have to go through those seasons where you have to wait until it happens. You have to wait until it manifests. So the Lord your God is reminding you this morning, don't get weary in well-doing. Are you doing good this morning? Don't get weary. Don't stop doing good because things are happening to you. A lot of times we serve God conditionally. What do I mean? We only serve God when everything is going well. Who am I talking to this morning? Have you ever been there? You can know when some people are being blessed. You can't tell the difference when I receive a breakthrough because my focus is not on the breakthrough. And my focus is on the God of the breakthrough. You can tell when some people are healed. Their focus is on the healing, but my focus is on the healer. You can tell when some people are delivered. Their focus is on the deliverance, but my focus is on the deliverer. Where is your focus this morning? We have to be careful, you know. Thank you. So the scripture says, let us not get weary in well-doing. You have to continue to do good. I know there are times when evil will present itself. I know that the enemy will come in like a flood. But notice what the scripture says, the Lord your God will lift up a standard against the enemy. I believe this is found in Isaiah chapter 59, verse 19. It speaks about the enemy coming in like a flood. I know there are times when it's like you're going through some floods. It's like you're just keeping your head above the water like this. You're able to breathe. The situations that you're going through, it feels like a flood. It feels like you're drowning. It feels like you're just keeping your head above the water. I don't know who you are this morning. You're trying to stay afloat. And you're saying, God, I need this breakthrough. God, I need you to show up for me. You have been praying for this prayer. God, I need a change. God, I need you to show up in this situation. It's too much for me to bear. I know there are some tears. There's some weeping happening. I know it's hard. I know it's difficult. I know it's challenging for you, my sister. But God is saying, don't get weary in well-doing. Sometimes you are mistreated, but you have to continue to do good. Even when they hate you, still love them. Yes, the Bible says you should even love your very enemies. I'm speaking to somebody this morning. God is saying, just hold on. Sometimes it's how you react. And I'm speaking to the believers this morning. You have some Christians or believers, they love to react as if they're operating in the flesh. But God is saying, don't be tempted to operate in the flesh. Sometimes you want to respond when somebody tells you something negative. You want to give them a piece of your mind. What am I talking to this morning? Sometimes you want to give your boss a right hand or a left hand if you're left-handed. I believe if you're left-handed, that's a surprise. You have the surprise element, right? Your boss probably expecting the right, but you are giving them the left. But sometimes you imagine yourself doing certain things, reacting certain ways. Sometimes we want to react. Sometimes we want to do people things. We want to do something to somebody. Somebody did us evil. Don't render evil for evil. Do good. Continue to do good. Vengeance is mine, says the Lord. Sometimes we want to fight the battles. You don't have to answer everybody. God is your lawyer. God is the one that's representing you. God says, for the battle is not yours. I know you're facing multiple battles and you need God to deliver you. But we know him as a deliverer. So you can rest assured. I don't know your situation, but I know that God will deliver you. He's a deliverer. And my focus is on the deliverer. You remember what we said earlier about where is your focus? Where is your focus? Where is your focus? We know a God that provides. A God that provides. I remember when I was going to school, I learned about demand and supply. Demand and supply. You remember when you were going to school? For those who did business, for those who did economy, if you went to college, you did econ. Or macro and micro econ. You remember those subjects, right? For those who went to college. If you did something in business, you would have done macro econ. I remember we used to call it macro and micro. Don't ask me what's the difference. I think one is harder than the other. But I remember there was a time we were doing demand and supply. Demand and supply. So where there is a demand for a product and the supply, you don't have enough supply, but there's a demand. Let me give you an example in the Bible. God says the harvest is ripe. So you have a lot of people who needs to know about God,
1: who needs, you know, there are a lot of souls that needs to be won for the kingdom of God. But notice what the scripture says, the harvest is ripe. There's a lot of souls. So for those Christians who are sitting at their home waiting for their breakthrough, God is saying you need to get up and go, get something done, win some souls, go out, tell somebody about God. That's what I do. Underrated, right? When I sit in this chair. So that's why I make myself available every morning. This is my way. This is my contribution, right? So when you think about demand and supply, you know that there's a lot of souls that needs to be won or need to be won for the kingdom of God. And you know the laborers are few. So God is demanding laborers. Are you a laborer this morning? Are you ready to be used by God? I want you to type it this morning, or maybe I want you to just declare it in the atmosphere. Lord, I'm available. Lift your hands. Lord, send me. Send me. Yes, me. I want you to lift your hands this morning. Me. You know, when you're in class and you want to be, you know, the teacher, get the teacher's attention, you normally have to lift your hand. You're in a meeting and you want to say something, you want to contribute something, you want to say something, you're watching me this morning, you want God's attention. God is saying, he wants you to lift your hand, and I want you to declare it this morning. Lord, I am available. Lord, I am available to be used. So the harvest is ripe, but the laborers are few. So God is demanding laborers. So you can't be a believer and you're saying you don't have anything to do, or you want something to do. Go and win some souls, man. Do something. Don't sit and do nothing. Don't tell yourself that, you know, you have time on your hands. You're waiting for this breakthrough, so you're not going to do anything. So be occupied. Tell people about God. Now let me continue. So let me go back to demand and supply. So if there is a shortage in, for example, flour, you know, for those who normally go to, you remember back in the day, do they still do it in Jamaica? I remember back in the day, I'm not sure if people started shopping at supermarkets or wholesales. No, but I remember back in the day, I grew up on St. John's Road, so I used to go to the corner shop. So we used to buy 2 pound of flour, 1 pound of sugar, that type of thing. Not sure if these things still happen. You know, a lot of you are going to confirm. I say, Rashid, what world are you living in, right? I remember back in the day, we used to purchase bread. And instead of us purchasing the entire bread, we had to purchase quarter bread, half bread, three-quarter bread. You remember those days? Maybe some of you, you're rich, man. You just go to the supermarket and you just buy the entire bread. We couldn't buy, you know, nowadays when you come to these foreign countries, you buy maybe like a bag of rice or a bag of flour or whatever, or a bag of sugar. I'm not encouraging the sugar, all right? But you know what I'm talking about. But I remember when we used to go to these corner shops, and whenever there's a food shortage, it's like if you go there and there's a shortage on the flour, you know that there's going to be more demand for the flour. So what they normally do, they increase the price of the flour because it's now in demand. And another thing that the shopkeepers normally do, they do what is called, they married. Yes, thank you. Thank you, Anne-Marie. Anne-Marie is in the spirit this morning. They married. So in order for you to get the flour, you have to purchase flour and something else. So it's now married. My friend says, yes, man. There are still people in Jamaica that afford to go to the supermarket. So they used to marry the items. So that's what you know about demand and supply. Sometimes there's a shortage. I don't know who you are this morning, or maybe you're believing God for a husband and you believe that there's a shortage on the males. You're giving up. You're saying, maybe I'm not meant to be married. You're at a certain age and you believe that there's a shortage on men. But God says, I've selected your Boaz for you. Yes. The gentleman, he's going to find you very soon. I remember I shared this on TikTok. I shared a video, right? those who, ladies who need a husband, the Bible says he that finds a wife finds a good thing. So the husband that you need, you're not the one that should be going in search of the husband. The husband will find you. You have to make yourself ready. And notice what it says, he who finds a wife. It didn't say he who finds a girlfriend. So you have to start seeing yourself like a wife. Start doing things like a wife, dressing like a wife. So you start preparing. You're believing God for this thing. You start doing the things. So when the man comes, he will not find a girlfriend, but he will find a wife. I don't know who that one is for, so I had to interject. Sometimes we believe that men are running out. You believe that there's no more men. You're looking at your church. Don't be deceived by what you're seeing in your church. There are men outside your church. I'm not telling you to go to another church in search of a man. The man will find you, but you have to be wife ready. I wanted to type it this morning. Wife ready. Wife ready. Wife ready. Wife ready. So let me continue this morning. We're speaking about demand and supply. We're speaking about demand and supply. So let me read a scripture for you as we're speaking about demand and supply. My question to you again this morning, what do you need from God? What do you need? What do you really, really need? You need a financial breakthrough. You don't have enough money in your bank account. Have you ever been there? You don't have any money in your bank account, but yet still God is providing meals for you. You're still paying your bills, yet still you don't have any money. You don't have a job. God is still providing. Notice what it says here in Philippians chapter 4, verse 19. We're speaking about demand and supply. My friend here says, husband ready. Yes. I'm going to get the relationship expert to come on one day and to share with you some of these tips. But I'm speaking to the woman. You want your boss to find you, you have to be wife ready. Wife ready. My friend here, don't be afraid to type it in the chat this morning. We're not here to judge anybody. If you need a husband, type it this morning. I like it, my friend Destiny Child here. I need a husband. Yes, you need it. We're asking the question, what do you need? What do you need? Let's continue. Notice what the scripture here says in Philippians chapter 4, verse 19. We're speaking about demand and supply. And my God shall supply, notice what it says, and my God shall supply, or some translation says, but my God shall supply all your needs, all that you need, according to his riches in glory. So everything that you need, once you're walking in the kingdom, once you're seeking first the kingdom of God, everything that you need, God says, I have it in supply. Have you ever needed something from a store? And before you jump in your car and drive to the store, normally you call in advance just to make sure they have what you need. So you're not going to waste your time driving 50 miles or 20 miles. And when you go there, they will tell you we don't have it in supply. What you normally do, you call ahead of time before you go to the store. But when it comes to God, you don't have to call in advance. All you need to do is just to make yourselves available. All you need to do is just to be wife ready, because God says, I have the husband that you need in supply. Not sure why I'm using this example. There are other examples I can use. You can read between the lines this morning. Everything that you need, God has it in supply. I believe there's a scripture that speaks about, you know, I think it's found in Matthew. Let's go there this morning. Matthew chapter 7, I believe. Hopefully I get it right. Before I quote what I'm going to say to you, I'm going to read it first. Let's start at verse 7. Yes, so I'm actually right. And it says, ask and it shall be given. Seek and ye shall find. Knock and it shall be open unto you. For everyone who asks, verse 8, for everyone who asks receives, and he who seeks finds, and to him who knocks it will be opened. Verse 9, or what man is there among you who, if his son asks for bread, will he give him a stone? Or if he asks for a fish, will he give him a serpent? If you then, being evil, know how to give good gifts to your children, how much more will your Father who is in heaven give good gifts, good things, I should say, to those who ask him? So therefore, whatever you want men to do to you, do also to them. For this is the law and the prophets. So do unto others as you'd want them to do unto you. That's basically what the scripture is saying. And it's saying to you, if you ask for bread, God says, you know, he will not give you a stone. If you ask for a husband, God will not give you a houseband. If you ask God for a wife, he will not give you a knife. Yes, you know those things, right? So what is it that you're asking God for this morning? What is it that you need from God? Whatever you need, God has it in supply. Everything that you need. If it's something that you need, then it's in supply. You don't have to be second guessing. If you're going to a store, sometimes you have to call before you go there because you're not sure if they have it in supply. But whenever you're going on your knees, you're going on Knee City and you're going before God and you're saying, God, I need this thing to happen. I need this and I need that. Then you know that the God whom you serve, the Jehovah Jireh, you know, your provider, you know that he has it in supply. So don't be afraid to demand from God. There's no problem that's bigger than God. There's no request that you'll go before God and you're saying, maybe God is not going to give me this because it's too big. It's not too big for God. It's not too big for him, my friend. Really hope you were blessed this morning. What is it that you need? Let me read the final scripture this morning. No limit. I like that, Avida. No limit. Don't put any limit on God this morning. What is it that you need? Think about your life. Think about what you need. And everything that you need, God has it in supply. But the important thing I want you to remember this morning, seek ye first the kingdom of God and his righteousness. And the Bible says, all these things will be added unto you. All these things, the things that you need, it will be added unto you. It will be. It will be. The Bible says, the steps of a good man are ordered by the Lord. I really want the Lord to order your steps in this season. Let me read the scripture here. One of my favorite scriptures here found in Psalm 37. Now, Psalm 37 is a very powerful chapter. For those who would have read the book of Psalms, Psalm 37 is a very powerful one. I like verse 1 where it says, fret not thyself because of evildoers, nor be envious of the workers of iniquity. Verse 3, trust in the Lord and do good, dwell in the land and feed on his faithfulness. Verse 4, delight yourself also in the Lord. We're speaking about Psalm 37. Delight yourself also in the Lord, and he shall give you the desires of your heart. These are some of our favorite scriptures that we love to quote. There's another one I want to bring to your attention. Verse 23, the steps of a good man are ordered by the Lord, and he delights in his way. And this is a part I love. And this one is applicable to those who are believing God for the things that we need. Notice what the scripture says. I have been young. This is David who is speaking. And now I am old. Yet I have not seen the righteous forsaken, nor his seed or his descendants begging bread. So David said, I was young and now I'm old, yet I have never seen the righteous forsaken, nor his seed begging bread. Again, our devotional theme this morning was, what do you need? What do you need from the Lord this morning? I want you to spend some time today and to write down the things that you need. What do you really need God to do for you, my friend? God is my provider. God is a way maker, a miracle worker. Is my daddy, is your daddy this morning? What do you want God to do for you? What do you need?

Who's your daddy this morning? Do you know your daddy? He's your provider. He's your way maker. He's your deliverer. He's your daddy. Yes, my friend Angie Henry is my provider.

Is my daddy, is your daddy. Let me say good morning to you. If you've just joined us, welcome. You're inside at the Hope of Glory Morning Show. It's a Friday morning. Later on in the show, we're going to be making way for the program expectation. We're also going to be making way for the virtual book launch right here on HGG Radio. It's a beautiful Friday morning. Are you happy to be alive this morning?

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He's your daddy. You need healing. He's your daddy. You need to dance this morning. He's your daddy. You need to rejoice. He's your daddy. Are you happy to be here this morning? Are you happy to be alive this morning? With God, all things are possible, my friends. He's your daddy.

Let me say good morning to all those who are just joining us. Thank you for being on board. For those who are following for the first time, thank you for hitting the follow button, my friends. Really appreciate you for doing so. You're tuned to Higher Ground Gospel Radio. Hope of Glory Morning Show with yours truly, Rasheen Douglas. The Christ in me, the hope.

It's the Slim Shake Your Tambourine this morning. Millie, Natalie, Sister Maria, God has been good to you, my friend. Verna McLeod, Tashi, Lynn, good morning.

Let me say good morning to you. Run, run, run, come. Marcia Lang, I love that one. Kathleen Beach, and I see you dancing. When you come, you know that God will watch over you, my friend. He will watch over you in your going out and in your coming in. From Christopher Gale to Jermaine Edwards on the

0: From Argentina to Brazil, from Germany to Mexico, from Canada. Who are you supporting for the World Cup, my friend? Son of Kevin Dunzel on this one, You Make Me Stronger.
1: Psalm 41 and verse 11. By this I know that you favored me, O God, for you never allowed my enemies to triumph over me. Hallelujah.
2: You make me stronger.
0: Which team are you repping for the World Cup? Let me know, let me know, let me know.
2: You make me stronger.
0: Big up to all the staff over there at La Vega Pharmacy in Spanish Town, St. Diego Plaza. Blessings.
3: From Jamaica to the Caribbean.
0: I see Brazil, I see Brazil.
3: To Colombia.
0: Which team are you repping? Terry and Max says Argentina. Petrina says France all the way.
4: You're my creator.
0: Amari says Mexico or Mexico. Leon says Germany. Christine says Brazil.
4: My seasons of triumph.
0: I see Sandra Blair, Argentina.
4: So I will seek you.
0: What's your team? Miss P876 says Argentina. Chantel G says Brazil. Grateful Heart says Germany. God's favor says Brazil. I'm seeing a lot of Brazilians here, you know. Stacey Francis.

0: Gladys Simmons, she's saying Brazil. Interesting, you know?
1: My spirit.
0: My friend says, one Brazil.
1: Take your hand. You fix my phone.
0: Katie and Minto, I see you, my friend.
1: No, I know who I am.
0: Anique Holness, I see you.

0: Natasha Lynn, she says Germany. Which team are you repping for the World Cup? They're moving into another round on the World Cup this year. So round one is almost completed. I believe it's going to be completed on tomorrow. Yes, tomorrow. And then after round one, they'll start the second round of matches.
1: Puerto Rico, ¿cómo estás? We're going to go down to Honduras.
0: Madge Calder is saying Argentina. So most of the fans here are saying Argentina, France, and Brazil.
1: You ready?
0: So I'm taking note of the teams that you're supporting, right?

It's really a blessing to have you guys on board each morning. And for those who are tuning in for the first time, thank you for coming on board. Thank you for taking the time to subscribe this morning. Thank you for taking the time to follow us here on HGG Radio, High Ground Gospel Radio, reaching out the highest mountain and the lowest valley. If God be for you this morning, my friends, who can be against you?

0: It's time to rejoice, my friends. Natalie Thomas.
1: We're gonna do this in Swahili.
0: Nicole Myers, you're supporting France.
1: I'm gonna go down to Mozambique.
0: So Nicole, you're paired with my friend Petrina. I have another friend, her name is Yannick. She's also supporting France. My friend says Neymar, number 10.

0: We're going to have to make way for the program expectation. Then right after, we're going to be introducing the virtual book tour. We have our third interview. We had two interviews already. And we're going to be having our third interview this morning. So I want you to stay tuned.
1: Back to Jamaica.
0: As I always say to you, whenever you're supporting a team, at least try to know a little bit from their language, or can say at least a word in their language, right? So if you're supporting Brazil, I want you to say something in Portuguese, right? If you're supporting France, I want you to say something in French. If you're supporting Spain, I want you to say something in Spanish. So it's always good to know something about the country you're supporting, not just the football. But something, say something that they normally say. Some of you looking at me and say, Rashane, which country are you supporting? I'm really supporting the country that's not there, that should have been there, Jamaica. But of course, the other team I'm supporting is England. Not sure how far they're going to go, but I'm still supporting them. It doesn't matter if they win, lose or draw. It really doesn't really matter to me right now. The only thing I'm focused on is my friend here says Spain, and I know you're supporting your teams here. My friend says hola Portuguese. All right, so interesting there. So I want to say blessings to everybody. Whichever team you're supporting, you know, don't go too much into it. If the team loses, if they drop out, which I'm sensing there's going to be a major upset for some of these teams, don't take it to heart. All right, please. Right. You know, some of these countries, they take it very serious when it comes on to football, you know, and people's houses are being burnt down and so much bad things happen. So we have to take it lightly. All right. Don't take it too serious. It's not life and death. All right. So I'm just letting you know. Blessings to you, Erica, and all those who are just joining us this morning. I really want you to stay tuned as we're getting ready now to make way for the program Expectation with pastor and teacher Dean A. Brown of the Christ Alive Christian Center, 4217-19 Vario Avenue, Bronx, New York, USA. I want you to listen to the program Expectation. 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Stay tuned.
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3: Well, I've got Bible for it. Because I remember when ravens came and fed the prophet. Come on now. Come on.
4: That's right.
3: Amen. No, think on that. You go to church. You come, you smell food cooking. Not some neighbor knocked. Not some stranger knocked. But a dog showed up with a bag of food in his mouth. And when your children opened the door, dropped the bag and took off. How did that dog know where to bring that food? See, the God we serve is able to do exceedingly abundantly above all that we are able to ask or think. We've got to renew our mind to the fact that there's nothing too hard for God. Come on now. Right? We've got to open our mind to the fact that when you have exhausted everything you know to do, God still has a way. God still knows how to make a way when you don't know what way. Woo! Come on now. That man was by the lake all these years. The angel coming down regularly, touching the water. And every single time he tried to get to it, somebody beat him to it. Somebody beat him to it. In other words, think about how hopeless that situation is. You got nobody to take you. You can't move fast enough to get there. So somebody's always beating you to it. But then come Jesus. Yeah. God always has a way. So your spirit desires to be like God and to please God. Now you've got your mind renewed on purpose to thinking right thoughts. Come on now. To believe in the right thing. To think in line with God and His word. So your spirit and your mind are united. Now you got the flesh now. The flesh is not born again.
4: No.
3: But you want to be like Father, Son, Holy Spirit, one. So now you got to get the flesh in line. But think about what happens now when the spirit and the mind are one. And the flesh desires to eat, but the spirit and the mind say, no, we're going to fast and pray. You get it now? And all of the flesh has no choice because outnumbered. To guess what? Now your stomach growls, you're still fasting. Because if you're a fasting person, you know. The flesh is powerful, you know. No, the flesh is powerful. When I did the colonoscopy, you know what you go through to prep yourself. Lord have mercy. And even the way I use, which is different from the other one, still, you know, good Lord, man. He goes, well, so you, when you're done, you're hungry. Okay. And I was reading, you know, about eating after a colonoscopy. And they were telling you, ease into it, and blah, blah, blah. And when I got the paper from my doctor, give me instructions, line number one said, eat as you please. My God. Listen, man. Listen. Shoo. I mean, I almost got in the spirit when I saw eat what you please. Now, my last meal before the suffering. Because they tell you all the stuff you couldn't eat. I'm coming up to it. It's prepping. My last meal was to go to the Chinese restaurant and buy, you know, some chicken fried rice. All right? That was my last meal before the suffering. Right? And I bought a large. The biggest one I could buy. And I ate sensibly. So I ate about a third of it. When I got back after the colonoscopy. Right? Okay? I ate the other two thirds. One sitting. I'm just talking about the flesh. One sitting. I ate. Normal eating is a third. I ate the whole two thirds. I'm not kidding you. I ate the whole two thirds. Right? After eating that. And then about 2 minutes after, my flesh is saying, you're still hungry. You're still hungry. Right? I grab me some Easter bun, slice 2-6 slices, drop some tasty cheese inside, and ate a bun and cheese sandwich and drank down the rest of the Gatorade that I had in the fridge with it. 15 minutes later, I popped open. True story. I popped open a bag of plantain chips and knocked it off. The flesh, and you cannot tell me, that I needed all that food. No, because when I came to my rational self, I said, why? Why did he eat so much? But that's the flesh. That's the flesh. You walk out of the doctor's office and it tells you what you should stop eating, and that's what your flesh wants. I'm saying all is the flesh is that, but we can bring it on subjection. See, that day, I did not get my spirit or my mind involved in this, brother. I just said, flesh, you put up with a lot. Now I'm going to please you for a while. But do you understand that it's very easy to get into the habit of letting your flesh do what it wants to do? It's very, very easy. We don't worry about the food thing because, you know, we are not gluttons all the time. All right? But I was sinning that day, eating as much as I did. All right? It was gluttony, at least for a moment. But that's the flesh. But you get the spirit and the mind now telling the flesh, listen, this is what we're going to do. And what happens? Over time, it becomes easier and easier and easier to bring the flesh till it becomes a habit for your flesh to behave itself. And all of a sudden now, it doesn't mean temptation stops. It doesn't mean wrong thoughts don't come. It just means that now you are the place where you are disciplined to keep your mind, your spirit, your mind, your body together where God's thing is concerned. And just as how the Father, Son, and Holy Spirit are one, then all of a sudden, for you, spirit, soul, and body become one. Amen. And let me tell you one of the benefits as we wrap up. You move from having an unbelieving heart. Sometimes we hear some things and the first thought is, this can't be true. Right? But when you stop having an unbelieving heart, you don't always assume something is not true. You can prove it to be not true. But then the devil can't lie to you anymore. Because you know, you understand what it means when God speaks, you're so sensitive to him. You can't be misled. So now when troubles come, and everything in the flesh says, you're going to lose. You know from the peace of God on this in the spirit that you won't win. So it governs your thoughts. It governs your actions. Come on now. When people expect you to lay down in your bed. Come on now. To lay down in your bed and fret. One young lady said, sent me a testimony this week. She said, as a matter of fact, one thing I've always taught these people about, these young people about living and trusting God. Okay? And she said to me, I suddenly came to myself that my pocketbook was not with me. And in it was my phone, my money, you know, and different things. Identification and all that. And she said, anxiety hit her. And so she stopped. And she stopped and said, Lord, I trust you to get it back to me, all of it. And she said, now remember the action? She said, she walked and went back everywhere until she got back to the place where she got out of the public transportation, a taxi. And she said this. She said she didn't see the car. So she asked somebody, describe the car and driver. And the person got the person on the phone. And the lady said, I'm so glad you reached me. I looked in your bag and I didn't see anything in your bag that told me how to reach you. I have your purse. But she said, I'm not going to be around until the next day. So the next day she went and she said, she got her purse back with every single thing intact. And she said, as she shared with me, she said, I prayed and I just had this peace. And I decided from that point, I'm not going to worry. But she acted. What if she hadn't backtracked? And just sat down hoping that a dog's going to show up at her door with her pocketbook. See, don't ever limit God. Okay? And she found somebody who knew who she was looking for, and the person had it. There's a place you want to get to. A place that you have such confidence in God in spite of everything, that no matter what, you are the person when Jesus says, don't be afraid, just keep believing. You are the person that in spite of the obstacles, you're going to touch that garment. Why? Because you know God has your answer and you're not going to let anything, nature or the devil, puts in your way, stop you from receiving. Stand with me, please. Problems and choices. I trust you got some out of this today. Mando Zete. Thank you, Jesus. Blessed be the name of the Lord. Thank you, Jesus. If you go back and listen to me teaching from these same notes, you will not hear me teach it this way. What God is magnifying out of this is amazing to me. Feed your spirit, people. Renew your mind. And the two of them together will help you bring your flesh into agreement with God for you to see the answers that you need. Father, in the name of Jesus, I just thank you for the privilege of sharing this word today. I declare in Jesus' name the blessing and favor of God being upon every person. A number of years ago, Father, I was concerned about when I would share and people would be absent, and some of them were absent were people that I knew needed to hear what was being said. And it was bothering me trying to figure out how I could get these people to show up to hear what they needed to hear. And I remember you spoke to my spirit and you said to me, You told me that my responsibility is to minister the word that people need. And it is their responsibility to be where they're supposed to be when that word is being...
4: 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It truly refreshes our souls. 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Again, that's 876-294-2823. Just WhatsApp your request to that number and give us your email address so that we can send you the download link. Once again, be blessed. 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And let me also remind you that you can go to our YouTube channel at Christ Alive Christian Center. And there you can, you know, listen to many of our messages that have been recorded and saved for your blessing and benefit. In Jesus' name, have a wonderful, wonderful day.

0: 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Trust your morning is going well thus far. How is your morning? 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Really want to thank those who have been locked in from this morning. 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
0: 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It's going to be coming your way in just a moment. 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
1: 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In the name of Jesus. 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
0: It's time. That's our convocation 2026, July 10 to 12, right here in the beautiful city of Edmonton, Alberta. It is now time for our virtual book tour right here on HGG Radio. I wanted to stick and stay. Remember, for those who are here on TikTok, yes, for those who are here on TikTok, remember to jump on over to our YouTube channel, HGG Radio. Good to see you, Brenda Morant. Good to see you, Jane Jeremiah. And of course, she is tuned in from Florida. Blessings to you, Jane. 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Jump on over to our YouTube channel and remember to subscribe. So all those who are on, I'm just asking you, whenever you get the time, just jump on over. And if you can do so now, jump on over to YouTube and just type HGG Radio and remember to subscribe. So that's our friends over here on TikTok. God bless you richly. As we're going to be launching this video now, it's the virtual book tour presented by Activate Core. Let me fix something. I have to fix the audio aspect here. Yes, it's now fixed. And then let's present this morning's interview. And of course, it's going to be, we're going to be interviewing Jennifer. That's the Jennifer Wilson or Williams. She is the head of the...
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4: Good day, baby, good evening, or you know, whatever time of the day it is that you are viewing this wonderful program. No, you are not unfamiliar with Activate Core. Mm-mm. We've been before sharing with their authors and so on, or rather, sharing the authors with you. And so today is no different, that we are going to be sharing with you another outstanding author. But this is not just an author. This person that I'm going to be talking with today is a VIP. Yes, she is a VIP. Mm-hmm. So before we go any further into any talking of any sort, we're going to invite her up, this special guest, and we're going to be having a conversation. We're going to get down to the nitty-gritty, as they would say, find out the ding-dongs and all these things, and have a wonderful conversation with our special guest. So here we go. Let's have our special guest on. Now listen. All right. Good morning, or good day, whatever time it is.
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4: Beautiful, beautiful. Now, people might be wondering, why is this lady telling me welcome and she's just an author? Well, let me say, for those who don't know who this lady is, can you introduce yourself to our listeners and viewers, please?
5: Hi, listeners. I'm Jennifer Richards-Wilson, the Chief Vision Officer of Activate Core. We are a globally connected organization that seeks to inspire, motivate, challenge, align, and just journey with you on your path to becoming well and whole. 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
4: Beautiful. Activating your core, what's on the inside, yes. I presume. That's my old definition, you know. Activating what's on the inside. Now, every movement starts with a moment. There's something that triggers that particular movement. What was the defining moment that led you to launch Activate Core?
5: I was living in China at that time. I had moved, I'd left everything. God just said, you know, you need to leave all your area, leave all your familiar places. So I had taught in Jamaica for 18 years, and then I'd reach a point where I said, okay, God, what else? There must be something else. I felt the pulling of the Holy Spirit saying, move, you need to move geographically. So in my mind, I was like, okay, let's move to the US, Canada, UK. And God said, no, none of those places. And I remember sitting at home one Sunday, and I said, God, any door you open, I'll walk through it. And the next Sunday, I saw an ad for China. And the Holy Spirit said, that's the door. And I was like, China, really? It's like a totally unknown terrain, different language, customs, and it's millions of miles away. And he said, yes, that's where you're going. And I saw myself there, actually. So when I went, I was just like, God, here I am. And then the pandemic showed up. And I was like, God, you told me to come here in the middle of it where it all began. And that was the defining moment, that he began to reshape my life, my perspectives, my mindset, showing me who I was in him, redefining me and giving me this mandate of a global impact and all these global ideas to influence and to build his kingdom. So when he gave me the idea of the book, I was like, okay, I'd written my third book and I had published, and I was just, okay, this is wonderful. I'm not an author. He said, go a step further, launch a virtual book tour. I didn't know what it was, but I did my research. I found out that authors had done a virtual book tour because they weren't able to traverse physically. And so I said, okay, God, let's do this. So I called a few of my friends. It's very good to have friends, supporters, surround yourself with people who you can just say, listen, I have this vision and I need you. And they are ready to say, yes, let's go. So they said, yes, let's go. Let's do this. So we started off 4 years ago with 10 authors from 5 countries. And HDG has been with us from the beginning, from the first tour. I can't thank you enough. We are so appreciative of hosting, you know, of you hosting our authors every single year. And when you listen to the stories of redemption, of hope, of reconciliation, they are just so inspirational. The next year, God said, okay, let's increase it. I said, okay, God, increase my capacity to handle this. And that's what he did. So I went on a series of fasting, and the tour grew to 28 authors, yeah, from 10 countries. And last year, he said, let's increase it again. And I said, all right, God, let's do this. We had 38 authors from 5 continents. This year, we have over 40 authors from six continents. We are still trying to get into Antarctica. We will get there eventually. But God has just been awesome. You know, when he gives you a vision, he enables you to multiply the vision, because the kingdom of God is supposed to expand. It's supposed to grow. It's supposed to be abundant and thrive and flourish. And when you come into alignment with what God wants from you, when you come into agreement to say, okay, God, let's do this. We are partners. We are going to do this together. He supplies your needs. He brings people to you. He brings resources, the financial resources, the human capital, the spaces, and he opens doors for you. Because he blows my mind every year. I can hardly believe a little black girl from a rural parish in Mark Bay, St. Thomas, is launching an international virtual book tour. Our authors are from different genres, different countries, US, Canada, China, Africa, Jamaica, South America, all over the world, bearing the brand of Activate Core. And I'm just so humble that God would use someone like me to produce such a remarkable and powerful movement.
4: Beautiful, beautiful. Your mission centers around transformation. What does transformation look like to you from your lens? What does transformation look like? How do you help people to move from where they are to where they want to be?
5: Transformation isn't just about change. It's about taking on an entirely new identity from within, activating the core that God has placed within us. It can be related to the process of a butterfly. Yes, a caterpillar becoming a butterfly.
4: My favorite illustration.
5: Yes, the caterpillar has to go into this space where he's degenerated. And that's what the Holy Spirit does. He breaks apart our limiting mindsets or the barriers that hold us back. And he reshapes us, right? He's a great potter. He breaks us apart and he reshapes us into his likeness. So the caterpillar has to go through this process. Yes. You know, it can't say, okay, I've had enough. Let me go outside. Let me just get rid of this. It will break apart. It has to stay in that process, in the cocoon, into that area until it is ready to emerge as a butterfly. So transformation is that process. It is an individual process, an individual journey that we must make in order to become better and effective in the body of Christ. It's not about being changed. It's about being transformed first. Where in your mind, in your mind, renewing your mind first, because in your mind, this is where the battle is. This is where we either win or lose. Yes. And this is where the enemy wants to tell you that you're not enough. You don't have the titles. You're not deaconess. You're not prophetess. You're not this. You're not that. You're not able. You don't have the qualifications to do what God has already predestined for you to do. So you have to win it here first with the help of the Holy Spirit to transform your mind. Yes, mm-hmm. And then your life will follow. Your life will follow.
4: Beautiful. Transform first your mind, and then everything else is going to have to fall into place.
5: Yes.
4: Beautiful. You having been transformed yourself, been transformed yourself, and so out of your transformation, or as you transform, because sometimes there are still things that are left. It's like a process, as you said. It's a continuation of something, because you might get to 80% today and you still have another 20%. So it's an ongoing process. But you, during your transformative period, you wrote some books. You became an author.
5: Yes.
4: You did not just become somebody who felt good and was just following God's directive in one area, but you followed his directive in several areas, which one of which is you're an author. You wrote 6 books. Mm-hmm. You've written 6 books. Now, how has writing become a part of your purpose? And what message do you hope that your readers will consistently take away from your books and your work?
5: Mm. If someone had told me 10 years ago that I would be an author, I would say, are delusional. I only saw myself as an educator. That's it. I didn't see myself as any author, as any big name, anything. But then in China during the pandemic, God proved himself to me that I am his and he is mine. And I wrote my first book, My Father's Heart, during the pandemic, which depicts my Heavenly Father's heart, how loving, forgiving, patient, and kind, the things that he loves, what he hates, what he expects from us during the darkest time in my life. You see, before I left for China, I had gone through a divorce. I became a single mom. So many things had happened in my life. I had broken, my life had just broken apart and I couldn't fix it. Yes, I'm a fixer, I'm a planner. But then when my marriage fell apart, everything else started falling apart. I became depressed, suicidal. I found myself sitting on my floor in an empty house, planning my suicide because I felt that my life was over. I had nothing more to live for because I had defined my life by what I had accomplished. I had my first degree, I got married, and this in the church, all of that. But this is not what God wanted from me. He had a whole new version of me that I had not met before. And he had to take me away from that. Take me away from all my familiar places, all my familiar things, my familiar pain. And he had to bring me into a new area. Yes. And begin the transformation process. And in those moments, in that country where everything just seemed so new and scary, I became a whole new person in Christ. And I began to write. You know, growing up, we had always had books. So I'd always been a reader. My mom is always reading. And so we learned to read from very, very early. But I'd never really written anything. But then I just began to write. And as I wrote, God placed someone in my life to help me to publish, to edit and to publish, and to market those books as well. So today, I now have written 6 books. I'm writing my 7th book. And the journey has just been amazing. I write the books based on what I'm going through. For example, I wrote the Multilingual Grief Journal when I lost my father, because I wanted to help persons to cope with grief in their own spaces. So it's multilingual. It can cover, you know, it covers so many areas of the healing process. And then I wrote From Scars to Stories. This book was published last year. It's, as the name suggests, from Scar to Stories. It's a detail of my divorce, the breaking apart of my life, all that happened, my mental breakdown, thinking of suicide, the Holy Spirit stepping in, saving me. All of these are detailed in my book, From Scars to Stories. He taught me how to turn my scars into stories, into testimonies of triumph, of hope, of restoration, of reconciliation. And I've had coaching programs around this book. I have worked with women of faith and women out there in the world to overcome, yes, shame, to overcome regret, to overcome despair, grief, loss, yes, to overcome these and to rise in the newness of our mind and our lives. Because God, as his word says, he is close to the brokenhearted. He set the captives free. He binds up our wounds, yes, and he gives us a new life. And this book details all of this journey. You know, when I was
4: let me interject a minute to you, Coach. You mentioned that you use that particular book to reach out to women. You do programs through that book to minister to women and to help them. Why do you think that so many women struggle with confidence and visibility? And what advice would you give to a woman who they know they are called? Nobody don't have to tell them. They know that they are called, but they are struggling and they are hesitating to step forward. What would you say to these women?
5: I would say I've been there. When God told me to step out and become a Christian life coach, I was like, God, I'm divorced. I was wearing the labels, divorced, depressed, broken, all of that. I said, God, who would listen to someone like me? Because looking from a church point of view, divorced women are put at the back bench. We are told to be quiet as if it's our fault. And sometimes we contribute to it. But at the same time, there is no space for us to heal. There's no space for us to holler and weep at how our lives fallen apart. For me, I lost so many of my friends when I was going through this process. So many of my brethren, so many things that happened to me in my church. And I learned from those things. And now I help women, especially women of faith, to recognize that just like me, he can give you beautiful ashes. But we have to reach to a point where we say, God, I need you and I'm here and I know you love me. Help me. Yes, and he is there. He said he is close to the brokenhearted. There are women out there, you know, when God gave me this this mandate to reach women of faith who are broken, I was like, God, I don't think I'm the right person. He said, do the life coach, become a Christian life coach. And I did a certification program in the United States. And then I began to practice. And at first I was in doubt, who would really listen to someone like me? And then God started bringing the women to me. He brought women to me. Yes. When I started to share bits of my stories, women started to just reach out to me to say, I need your help because there's no

0: He transformed my life. He restored me. He gave me beautiful ashes. I've been sharing my stories. And God has just been bringing people to me, into my space, and bringing me into areas that women need to hear my story. And so I'm just going out into the world. I'm going as he directs me to share my story. And I can say to the women out there who are broken, here am I, broken crayon, still color. I'm beautiful. A broken crayon, and I'm still coloring by the grace of God. And you can do it. You can do it too.
1: Beautiful. What do you think is one of the greatest challenge that holds women back from being their best? Now, not necessarily say those who have been broken as such, but just hindered. What do you think, or based on your experience, what are some of the things that really cause women to be so timid, so, you know, being held back? What do you think is the cause of that?
0: Identity. When you don't know who you are in Christ Jesus, the enemy will feed you lies that you are an imposter, that you are not enough, that you're not qualified enough, you don't have a title, and he keeps saying, who would listen to you? Who'd want to hear what you have to say? But there are people out there who are waiting to hear your story. And for me, I had to come to a point where I had to come into agreement with what God said about me, to me. I am his workmanship, created to do his goodwill. I am the aroma of Christ. I am the apple of his eye. I had to come into agreement with that. I had to say, yes, Lord, I agree with what you say in your word, and I stand upon your word, and I affirm my identity in you. When we find out who we are, and we affirm and we are established in who we are in Christ, that will allow us to step into rooms that we're not qualified to step into. That it qualifies us to step through some doors, yes? Trod upon enemies, upon the serpent and lies and deceit and imposter syndrome, and break those down and renounce them in Jesus Christ and say, I am because my Father is. And he tells me that I am. And so whatever he says, I agree with what he says, and I come into alignment. So when you agree with what he says about you, your life will come into alignment with his plans. And it gives you power, it gives you boldness, it gives you authority to walk into rooms and to profess and to break apart status quo as he directs you, to heal, to restore, to challenge, to teach. He gives you the authority. You don't need to be validated by anybody else. You don't need a church platform. You don't need a church title to go out there. Because when you know who you are in Christ, he authorizes you. Yes, we do need our pastors and our shepherds to be with us, to journey with us. But if God says, and he does say it in St. Matthew, go into all the world, yes, and make disciples. We have all been given the Great Commission to go.
1: I have a double question for you.
0: My dear.
1: I have a double question for you. Activate Core is the home of a publishing house, yes? And you use this platform to help new authors to share their stories. In addition to that, to you doing that, I want to know why you chose to do that. And I also want to know, when people hear the name Activate Core, what do you hope that they will immediately associate it with?
0: Ah, God has turned me into a storyteller. Because we overcome by the word of our testimonies, our stories of resilience, of hope, restoration, reconciliation, our

0: testimonies that God is still in the saving business. Our stories are so powerful. And that's what the enemy is trying to do. Keep us silent. Yes, to say nobody's going to read your book. Nobody's going to listen to you because look at where you're coming from. Who are you to be on this platform talking? And he gives us all of these lies, but we have to counteract them and to say, God has enabled me to do this. I can do all things through Christ. Yes, and he has given you, he has, through me, opened this door for authors to share their stories across multiple platforms, multiple social media spaces, to share their stories all summer. And everything is virtual. You can do this from the comfort of your home. That is the power of a virtual book tour. When persons hear the word activate core, they must think of power and authority and dominion. That is what God gave me. He said to me years ago, dominate the space of a virtual book tour. You're not called to shrink. You're not called to say, hey, I'm not qualified to do this. I don't have a bestseller and all that. You are here to dominate through him, through his authority. So activate core is I'm enabling and activating what God, what the Holy Spirit has placed within me. He said to me, out of your belly shall flow rivers of living water. You will flourish abundantly. And he has been doing that because I have been walking in obedience and in agreement and in alignment with what he has said to me about me. So activate core is not just a one-off thing. If you can see, we have coaching, consultation, book writing. I'm now the owner of Core Publishing House. Yes, we are now publishing as well. We have the Hope e-magazine that we publish every month for people of faith. I just launched the Produce Her Reconciliation platform and brand that deals with enabling, empowering, challenging, informing, educating women on their identity and how to walk in their gifts and talents to build the body of Christ. So all of these, God keeps multiplying, activate core, because once your core is activated, the Holy Spirit begins to expand. And you begin to blossom and bloom and bear fruit. St. John 15 says, it is to my Father's glory that you bear fruit and that your fruit will last. We must be bearing fruit as believers. Where is your fruit? This is my fruit and I'm protecting my fruit. Activate Core is not just my brand. It's ministry. It's who I am. It's what I breathe. And it's for his glory, his honor, his praise. And it stands for power, authority, and dominion in the name of Jesus.
1: Beautiful. As you look forward to the future, what excites you the most about the new chapter of Activate Core and the impact you hope to achieve worldwide? And with that also, what would you like to say to the audience about purpose, leadership, and transformation?
0: I am just so excited with what God has done. It's still mind-blowing to see that this platform is now an international platform, taking on a global impact. I'm excited to see what else God is going to do with it for our fifth year, because we're going there. We're going there. And I'm excited to see more faith-based authors coming out to share their stories. There's so many Christians out there who have the book within you. Yes, God has already given you the book, the vision of it, but you will keep it inside because you have no help. This is why we are here. This is why I'm here. I am an authorpreneur. I will help you to write, edit, format, publish, promote, market. So when we think of, oh, I just wrote my book and I don't have any help, This is why we are here. God has placed and enabled us to do this, to help you to do all of that through the Core Publishing House. For the producer, God is just magnifying this. I have speaking engagements across the country of Jamaica in terms of challenging women of faith to find their true calling in Christ Jesus, to counteract shame, loss, grief, regret, unforgiveness, bitterness. And wherever I go, the Holy Spirit just comes down into the place and it just begins to heal and restore and reconcile. I'm working with women of faith now through divorce, through separation, through shame, through loss. And the work is great, but I am excited to see what God is doing in this season among his women. I believe that he has a great work for us in the kingdom. And if we just step out by faith, yes, he will meet us there. In terms of leadership, it's a process. I never saw myself in this role 10 years ago, but here I am. I had to build the skills, the capacity, the tenacity, the resilience to handle what God has given me. So when he gives you a seed and he begins to water it and you begin to walk in abundance and obedience, it begins to magnify and the Holy Spirit will challenge you to increase your capacity, go out and do something else, study something else, get another degree in this particular field. I have my second degree in business, which I never thought I would even do. I didn't see myself as a businesswoman before. But the Holy Spirit said to me in China, do your MBA, not an MED, an MBA. And I obeyed and I did my MBA. And I did courses in public speaking and I upskilled in so many areas, psychology, CBT, NLP, so many of these, I began to upskill, I began to learn more. So the Holy Spirit will challenge you as he gives you the gifts will not stay dormant. They need to grow and they need the space, they need the environment to grow and to expand. And he has given me the gift of administration and leadership, something I never thought I had. But here I am now, leading Activate Core, leading teams that are responsible for publishing, the magazine, the producer. I am a servant leader at heart, a visionary leader, and the Holy Spirit continues to challenge me, to train me, to advise me, instruct me, and build a group, my capacity to handle more. And the more he gives me, and the more I birth these ministries, and they expand, he brings more to me. Because again, as I started, the kingdom of God is supposed to grow, expand, be abundant, thrive, and flourish. The kingdom of God is supposed to take dominion over the things of the earth. And that is my mandate through Activate Core.
1: And that one message about purpose, leadership, and transformation, what would that be, your final word to the people?
0: Purpose, leadership, transformation. This is my fifth book, Audacious Faith. I believe God is calling his people into a state of audacity, of boldness, of saying, come, follow me, and I will make you fishers of men. Yes, audacious faith is a journey of saying, God, I am ready to journey with you, to partner with you into the territories. I will walk by faith. I will walk in boldness, in authority, as you lead, as you direct. God is calling us to be audacious, to say, step out with me, trust me, and I will just increase your capacity. I will cause you to impact and influence. I will cause you to recognize your true purpose and your calling in me. One thing I recognize with people of faith, we get so busy with church work, and church work is necessary. We need to, you know, we need Sunday school teachers. We need all of that. But God has given you a specific assignment for your generation according to the purpose, the seed that he has placed within you from before the beginning of time. And he's saying to you in this season, step out with audacity. Let me show you what I can do for you with the skills and talent that I have given you to accomplish your purpose for your generation. So be audacious in Christ Jesus. Step out boldly. Step out with authority, knowing that he who began a good work in me, he is well able to complete it. And I am everything that he has said. I am because my Father is. I am successful. I am transformed. I am restored, reconciled. My scars are now my stories of triumph and faith and hope. And I will walk in audacity into a new life through Christ Jesus.
1: Thank you so much. For sharing with us today, Coach.
0: My pleasure.
1: Thank you so much.
0: He has been a part of my family, this family, from the first tour. And again, we are so appreciative of you being with us and listening to our stories and sharing our stories across multiple platforms. My authors are just so excited. And I know that this year will be excellent. June to August, Activate Core International Virtual Book Tour right here in HGG, Canada.
1: I was inspired in this conversation, truly. This is not our first conversation. We've spoken before. And every time that we've had our interviews, our conversations, they have been inspiring. I pray that the Lord will continue to use you and that you'll continue to surrender yourself to him, that you make yourself usable, that he can take you to places that you didn't even imagine, and that lives will be transformed as your life reflect him. God bless you. Have a wonderful rest of day.
0: Thank you so much. God bless.
1: Blessings on you. Bye.
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1: War going on. Is that right? And it's not a war where your eyes can see it, but it's a spiritual warfare. The scripture said we wrestle not against flesh and blood, but against principalities and powers and all sorts of spiritual wickedness in high places. Then the Bible said if you want to win, you got to put on the whole armor of God. Is that right? The sword of the Spirit, the shield of faith, your feet prepared with the preparation of the gospel of peace. There's a war going on. And if you want to win, put on the whole armor of God. Sister Lynette Hawkins Stevens. Amen. There's a war going on.

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1: I need somebody who still believes God to open up your and just sing unto the Lord a new song tonight. Sing unto the Lord a new song. Somebody sing unto the Lord a new song.

0: Exodus 12. Sometime later, the Lord said to Moses and Aaron,
1: "This month is to be the first month of the year for you. Tell the people of Israel that
2: on the 10th day of this month, the head of each family must choose a lamb or a young goat for his family to eat. If any family is too small to eat the whole animal, they must share it with their next-door neighbors. Choose either a sheep or a goat, but it must be a one-year-old male that has nothing wrong with it, and it must be large enough for everyone to have some of the meat. Each family must take care of its animal until the evening of the 14th day of the month, when the animals are to be killed. Some of the blood must be put on the two doorposts and above the door of each house where the animals are to be eaten. That night, the animals are to be roasted and eaten, together with bitter herbs and thin bread made without yeast. Don't eat the meat raw or boiled. The entire animal, including its head, legs, and insides, must be roasted. Eat what you want that night, and the next morning, burn whatever is left. When you eat the meal, be dressed and ready to travel. Have your sandals on. Carry your walking stick in your hand and eat quickly. This is the Passover festival in honor of me, your Lord. That same night, I will pass through Egypt and kill the firstborn son in every family and the firstborn male of all animals. I am the Lord, and I will punish the gods of Egypt. The blood on the houses will show me where you live, and when I see the blood, I will pass over you. Then you won't be bothered by the terrible disasters I will bring on Egypt. Remember this day and celebrate it each year as a festival in my honor. For 7 days you must eat bread made without yeast, and on the first of these 7 days you must remove all yeast from your homes. If you eat anything made with yeast during this festival, you will no longer be part of Israel. Meet together for worship on the first and seventh days of the festival. The only work you are allowed to do on either of these 2 days is that of preparing the bread. Celebrate this festival of thin bread as a way of remembering the day that I brought your families and tribes out of Egypt. And do this each year. Begin on the evening of the 14th day of the first month by eating bread made without yeast. Then continue this celebration until the evening of the 21st day. During these 7 days, no yeast is allowed in anyone's home, whether they are native Israelites or not. If you are caught eating anything made with yeast, you will no longer be part of Israel. Stay away from yeast, no matter where you live. No one is allowed to eat anything made with yeast."
0: Moses called the leaders of Israel together and said,
2: "Each family is to pick out a sheep and kill it for Passover. Make a brush from a few small branches of a hyssop plant and dip the brush in the bowl that has the blood of the animal in it. Then brush some of the blood above the door and on the posts at each side of the door of your house. After this, everyone is to stay inside. During that night, the Lord will go through the country of Egypt and kill the firstborn son in every Egyptian

0: family. He will see where you have put the blood, and he will not come into your house. His angel that brings death will pass over and not kill your firstborn sons. After you have entered the country promised to you by the Lord, you and your children must continue to celebrate Passover each year. Your children will ask you, "What are we celebrating?" And you will answer, "The Passover animal is killed to honor the Lord. We do these things because on that night, long ago, the Lord passed over the homes of our people in Egypt. He killed the firstborn sons of the Egyptians, but he saved our children from death."
1: After Moses finished speaking, the people of Israel knelt down and worshiped the Lord. Then they left and did what Moses and Aaron had told them to do. At midnight, the Lord killed the firstborn son of every Egyptian family, from the son of the king to the son of every prisoner in jail. He also killed the firstborn male of every animal that belonged to the Egyptians. That night, the king, his officials, and everyone else in Egypt got up and started crying bitterly. In every Egyptian home, someone was dead. During the night, the king sent for Moses and Aaron and told them,
0: "Get your people out of my country and leave us alone. Go and worship the Lord as you have asked. Take your sheep, goats, and cattle and get out. But ask your God to be kind to me."
1: The Egyptians did everything they could to get the Israelites to leave their country fast. They said,
2: "Please hurry and leave. If you don't, we will all be dead."
1: So the Israelites quickly made some bread dough and put it in pans, but they did not mix any yeast in the dough to make it rise. They wrapped cloth around the pans and carried them on their shoulders. The Israelites had already done what Moses had told them to do. They had gone to their Egyptian neighbors and asked for gold and silver and for clothes. The Lord had made the Egyptians friendly toward the people of Israel, and they gave them whatever they asked for. In this way, they carried away the wealth of the Egyptians when they left Egypt. The Israelites walked from the city of Ramesses to the city of Succoth. There were about 600,000 of them, not counting women and children. Many other people went with them as well, and there were also a lot of sheep, goats, and cattle. They left Egypt in such a hurry that they did not have time to prepare any food except the bread dough made without yeast. So they baked it and made thin bread. The Lord's people left Egypt exactly 430 years after they had arrived. On that night, the Lord kept watch for them. And on this same night each year, Israel will always keep watch in honor of the Lord. The Lord gave Moses and Aaron the following instructions for celebrating Passover.
3: No one except Israelites may eat the Passover meal.
0: Your slaves may eat the meal if they have been circumcised, but no foreigners who work for you are allowed to have any. The entire meal must be eaten inside, and no one may leave the house during the celebration. No bones of the Passover lamb may be broken, and all Israelites must take part in the meal. If anyone who isn't an Israelite wants to celebrate Passover with you, every man and boy in that family must first be circumcised. Then they may join in the meal, just like native Israelites. No uncircumcised man or boy may eat the Passover meal. This law applies both to native Israelites and to those foreigners who live among you.
1: The Israelites obeyed everything the Lord had commanded Moses and Aaron to tell them. And on that same day, the Lord brought Israel's families and tribes out of Egypt.
4: And let's be everybody.

0: Yes, we reap.
1: Yes, we reap
0: what we sow. That's life.
1: That's life.
0: Anybody kind of know about that out there? It's all a part of life.

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1: Thank you, thank you, thank you, thank you. Thank you. Thank you, God. I need somebody to help me say this to him.

Last night, I was just thinking about the service, and the Lord reminded me of John 11. When Jesus is having this conversation with Martha, she's like, Jesus, my brother's dead, and if you would have been here, he would still be alive. And Jesus says to her, look, your brother gonna get up. Just chill. And she's like, no, I know in the resurrection. Good God, I feel that thing of the Holy Ghost. I know that he's gonna get up in the resurrection. Jesus looks at her because she wanted the resurrection to be an event. And the resurrection is not an event. The resurrection is a person. The resurrection is not an event. The resurrection is a man.

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I know you got evidence that it's dead. I know you got proof that it's dead. But I come to prophesy and say, it's going to live again. I need somebody to raise up a resurrection praise in this place.

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You in the balcony, you got here late because you had to fight, but I come to prophesy and tell you that it's gonna live again. I am the resurrection, truth, and the life. He that believeth in me, though he were dead, yes, there is evidence that it ain't living. The enemy wants you to focus on the evidence, but it ain't about what you can see. It's about what you can't see, because what you can see is temporary, but what you can't see is eternal. Oh, God, I give you glory. God, I give you the praise. So lift those hands, Father. Ooh. God, I thank you that you are taking out spiritual caskets right now. That you are disrupting spiritual funerals right now.

interrupting this service and letting resurrection power hit this room. And God, I pray for faith to rise right now, that there are people with their hands lifted and they have tears in their eyes and they're struggling in this moment because they have proof that the thing is dead. But God, the proof is just there to make the devil look stupid, because you take the foolish things that confound the wise. God, you're going to take this dead thing and you're going to resurrect it so big that everybody around them, that's why you needed the proof. The proof wasn't for you. Good God, I feel the Holy Ghost. The proof was for everybody else that was looking, for everybody else that said, yep, that's dead. Yep, that's dead. Yep, that's dead. But God is getting ready to resurrect that thing in the presence of your enemies. And Father, we just thank you now. We thank you now. I speak that they would take that idea off the shelf and dust it off. I thank you, God, that thing that they prayed for and gave up on, they'll take it off the shelf. I thank you, God, that disease that the doctors gave them 6 months to live, that God, they will declare that resurrection power has now hit my body. And by the time they get their next report, I thank you that the proof will be proven wrong again. And God, I thank you that this is just a start, that there's a word that's getting ready to hit this room. And I thank you that it's coming with power and demonstration. Kingdom of God come today. Will of God be done today as it is in heaven. Ain't no cancer in heaven. Ain't no low self-esteem in heaven. Ain't no diseases in heaven. As it is in heaven, let it be in Greenville, South Carolina. It's in Jesus' name we pray. If you believe resurrection has hit your house, put one more praise on it to seal it. I said, if you believe, come on, balcony. If you believe resurrection power is here.

Before you have your seat, stand up, stand up. 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Resurrection power is here. Are you sitting down when Jesus got up? Get your helping self up. Anybody receive that today? Don't let the proof of the thing move you from the reality of the thing. Because the proof is there so everybody else can witness that it was dead. But when that thing gets up, everybody that's at that table gonna know that your God is real. Everybody at your job is getting ready to see your God is real, real, real. Jesus is real to me. Oh yes, he gives me the victory. So many people doubt him.

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But 1, 2, 3, praise him for it. 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Should have been dead. But resurrecting power is resurrecting me. 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

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And his promise is to do it not by might, or not by power, but by his spirit, says the Lord.

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return to your king, America. Hallelujah. I mentioned some interesting things about a king earlier tonight. How he's not appointed or he's not voted in or voted out. Amen. And he's also the high priest. Our king is the supreme judge who can't be overruled. Amen.

Most of you are very, very familiar as worshipers and as praisers, and obviously that's who we have in the house tonight, those who understand the power of praise and hallelujah. You want to see the presence of the Lord in this place tonight. Glory to God. So most of you are familiar with the story of King Jehoshaphat in 2 Chronicles chapter 20. And how when the enemy came against King Jehoshaphat, the Lord told him to send the singers and the musicians out ahead of the army. Amen. Hallelujah. Well, we've got some singers and some musicians that will go out in front of an army tonight. Hallelujah. Glory to God. Because the battle is the Lord's. The battle must be won in the spirit first, and then it will manifest itself in the natural. Amen. Hallelujah. The battle is the Lord's.

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So join us if you like what you hear. You can click the like button below or subscribe. You do the choosing there. So we're going to talk today about coping in your dry season. We all have that sometime, one time or the other, coping in your dry season. And one of the best way to start off is in Ecclesiastes chapter 3. Just a few verses just so you can go and read it over yourself. I'm just going to do from 1 to 4, but you can go right on up to 6, 7, and 8 and just get a handle on what we're reading about, talking about. There's a season. There's a season for everything in life. There's a time for everything, a season for every activity under the heavens, a time to be born, a time to die, a time to plant, a time to uproot, a time to kill, a time to heal, a time to tear down, a time to build, a time to weep, and a time to laugh. Time to mourn and a time to dance. Every relationship will experience different season in that life, in your life. And there's a season. There is a season for everything. There's no exceptions. It's not something that you're able to bypass. You can't put a stop sign on it. There's no detour. There's no shortcut. You have to go through it because it came with a purpose. There is a season for everything under the sun. So we hope that you go through it will determine, as you go through it, it will determine how you grow in it. Not how you die in your dry season, but how do you grow in your dry season? How do you cope with it during the time in your relationship? How did you learn to cope during COVID? There's many I've heard that many divorce happened during COVID. Folks just couldn't cope together, couldn't be in the same place together like day after day after day. And so that was a period of dry season. And some failed during the dry season, and some has actually blossomed during the dry season. I know I have experienced dry season in my life, along with many others. And I mean, when it comes, it like sometimes it comes out of nowhere. Sometimes it seems like it blindsides you. You don't know why did God even send this my way? Don't he know that everything was going right? But during that time, you know what? I've learned how to pray. My wife and I, we learned how to lean upon one another. We didn't curse God. We didn't blame God. We just learned to have some coping mechanism. And that was a time to connect while we were going through it, a time to encourage one another, a time to lean upon one another. It wasn't a time to go one going to one room and the other going to the next room, but it was a time that we had good fellowship and a good time, even during our dry season. It's all determined on your mindset when you're going through your dry season. As the natural season will change, so do the seasons in your life. We have summer, winter. We have summer, fall, and winter, and spring, and those are different seasons. But tonight or today, we're talking about the dry season. Everyone have to go through that one time or the other. You cannot grow. You cannot blossom without your dry season. If you don't know which one you are in, then you will never know how to deal with it until you get out. Learn how to deal with it when you get out. You'll never get over it, but you'll learn how to deal with it. The season many times in our life, well, it will last many times as long as we allow it without any change taking place. I believe during our dry season, while we're learning to cope in there, I really believe that God is watching. So how are you going to manage during this time? How are you going to treat your wife? How's the wife going to treat her husband? How are you going to function as a family during this time while you're learning to cope in your dry season? We have all had it one time or the other. Nothing seems to be going right. We pray and it seems like God is silent. It seems like he's taking a holiday. You're praying, but you may as well be silent because it seems like your prayer has bounced back to you from off the ceiling. You have asked God for some things, and the way that it's going to come is through your dry season.
I've always said, be careful what you pray for, because God might have to allow you to go through something, even in your relationship. He might have to allow you to go through something because you ask for a blessing. But is it possible that the blessing can only come only after you've gone through your dry season? Can you cope while you're going through? Don't stop there. But there's a verse that says, David said when he was going through, I believe, his dry season, he mentioned that, yea, though I walk through the valley of the shadow of death, I will fear no evil, for thou art with me. During your dry season, you've got to realize one thing, that in the darkest hour of your dry season, that God is with you. He has never left you. But there's some things that you have to learn while you're going through. Some individuals might have had a fixed mindset before you got into your dry season. But when you're in your dry season, when you got to learn to cope with it, you're going to need to have a growth mindset. During this season, here are some things that you need to do. Can you hold the space for each other? Now, that might be difficult, because if you're not on the same page during the dry season, you will not be able to hold a space for one another. But can you, during that time, hold that space? In other words, what do we need from one another? This is not the time to attack each other. We still got to remember that we are a team here going through this season. It's only for a season, but it is for a reason. So how do we hold a space for one another? Simply put, holding space means we just got to show up for each other. It's not a time to run from each other. It's not a time to attack and tear down one another. It's a time to hold a space for each other and to find out what is it that each other need during this time. Excuse me, it's not a time for you to go in another area of the room and don't care what the other party think about and let him figure things out. No, during our dry season, let's try to figure things out together. Let's try to develop a growth mindset together. Let's try to be fully present without judgment as you sit with that person through this difficult time. You must learn to listen to one another, listen to their pain, listen to their disappointment, their discouragement. Learn to listen fully during that time in your dry season, because that's the only way that you're going to learn how to cope. You have to learn how to cope through it. Allow yourself to feel the pain. These are emotions. You're going to feel certain emotions that you might have not felt when you were on the mountaintop. You might not have felt these emotions when everything was going wrong, when everything was going right. But during this time in your dry season, there's going to be some emotion that's going to come out that you may have never felt before. There's going to be the emotion of despair. There might be the emotion of pain. There might be some negative, all these negative emotions that just seem to give birth deep down on the inside. But you don't have to do it alone. Give each other time to work through their own emotion. You may even have to excuse yourself just for a little while, but at least let that be known. Don't just walk away. Don't just run from the other person, but learn to communicate during this time. If there's ever a time that you need to talk to one another, it's during the time of dry season. And if you can't talk to one another during this time, then you can at least be present with one another. That means you might not be in a words be said, but if I'm right here beside you without words, many times my presence, your presence might mean more than the words that you're about to say. Can you be present during this time? Take another look during this time, learning how to cope with it. Take another look at where you both are and what needs to be prioritized to make this work, to make things work out, to help us get through with this, to help us build a stronger and a more fulfilling relationship. What is it that I or we need to prioritize that we have overlooked? There's no need to blame one another, like we mentioned before. Whether one was right or whether one was wrong, it's not about that right now.
We're going to cope together. We're going to live together. We're going to love together. We're going to embrace together, because this is our season. We don't know why we're going through it, but we're not going to blame God for it. Many times it's nothing that you have done wrong. Is it possible that you have done everything right? But the only way that you can get to that next level is that you've got to go through some pain. You've got to go through some resistance. You've got to go through some uncomfortable situation. Believe it or not, this is the space that is transformative. It's a transformative space in your dry season. Now, we never look at that. We never look at it from that perspective when we're going through it, because how can anybody be transformed during this time? Don't God know how I feel during this time? No, this is a transformative space during this time. As you make space and give space for one another, it's a time of transformation. It's ugly, but there's going to be some beauty coming out of it. How can we function the best that we can rather than allowing the season to drive us apart? Many times you have heard, as I mentioned earlier, during COVID, COVID came not necessarily to drive people apart. Is it possible it came to allow you to look at life differently? Is it possible that it came to allow you to appreciate life differently? Is it possible to allow you to appreciate one another differently? Is it possible to make you realize that everything might not go right all the time, but during this time of COVID, I'm not just going to have a fixed mindset. I'm going to have a growth mindset. It didn't come to destroy you, but I believe it came to make some things blossom in your life. But if you look at the negative things all the time, and if you continually have a negative mindset, it's going to be hard to get out of that hole. The dry season, it can destabilize you, or it can allow your root.

During that time, you might feel lost. You might feel discouraged. You might feel weary. Some during the dry season feel like just committing suicide. That's not the purpose of it. During the wilderness season, we can encounter spiritual dryness. You feel just dead on the inside. You feel like you might as well not even pray because right now I'm in my dry season. There's a dryness around me. Everywhere I look, there's a dryness around me. It doesn't seem like there's life around me. It's a state of feeling depleted or empty during this wilderness time. Spiritual dryness, it will affect not only your spirit, but also your thoughts. It will affect your emotion. It will affect your behavior. It will trickle down into your relationship. During this time in your dry season, when you're learning to cope with it, you can't rush the process. Many times we try to rush what God is trying to make us slow down to. You can't rush the process. You can't rush the season that you're in. It will end at a designated time. Only God knows when it's end. But the thing about it is that he is watching your attitude during this time that you are going, that you're going through this dry season. Is it possible that there is a blessing in your dry season that you cannot see now? But many times after I have gone through some things in my life, and I never can find out the reason during that time. But I've learned now not to complain during those times when everything is not going right, because I don't know what God is doing and I don't know what he's going to do in my relationship, but I've got to keep a positive mindset, a positive outlook on life, because many times now it's after I have gone through what I need to go through, then I begin to say, oh my Lord, now I understand. Now I can see, but during the time of dry season, you might not see as clearly as you need to see, but during that time, you need to be aware. You need to be aware of your focus during the time, because many will say, this is real bad, Benito, man. You know what? I don't know how this is going to turn out, man. I don't know how you guys are going to get through with this. I've never seen anybody go through this before. There's just no way out of it. Well, you know what? You just have to talk. You can either talk yourself into a prison or you can talk yourself out of a dead situation. The situation might have never changed, but your mindset toward that dry season, it's about to change. How does one get through the season? You know, you may ask. First, don't ignore the season. Acknowledge the fact that this is where I am right now in life. This is what is happening today. This is the present. God has given me the gift for today. And today, how I live my life today and in this dry season is going to be my gift back to God. So I'm not going to ignore the season, but I'm going to accept all of it as it is. The facts are that it's happening now, but it doesn't have to take me down a dark hole where I don't want to go. In this dry season, coping with it, you ask yourself or you communicate together how this dry season, how is it going to change our lives moving forward? Don't allow it to consume you. This is where trust comes into the picture. This is where your faith comes into the picture during this time of your dry season. It's time to trust your creator because he knows what he is doing. He knows your address. He knows your personality. He knows your ups and downs. He knows your likes and your dislikes. He knows what is happening, but you might not know, but you've got to learn to trust the process as you go through your dry season. In Psalms 107, verse 35, it said, the desert will turn into pools of water and the parched ground into flowing springs. Stir up your affection in your dry season. There's a passage in the Bible that talks about Ezekiel talking about the dry bones. And in this valley, there was dry bones. It seemed like there was no life in this valley. Just like some of you that's out there right now within a relationship, it might just seem that it's dead. But the Lord told Ezekiel to prophesy to the dry bones. In other words, he's saying, speak life into this dead situation. And as he began to speak, it says that the bones become together. Life began to take place where there was no life before. And it says, there rose a mighty army.
all because somebody was willing to trust God and was willing to speak life into that dead situation, into the valley of dry bones. You might be in a

valley of dry bones. And you, if you keep on criticizing, if you keep on blaming, then things will remain the same. But if you learn to give God thanks, if you learn to offer up gratitude, if you learn to appreciate one another, if you learn to appreciate your job that you have, you might not like it, but learn to appreciate it. Appreciate the boss. Appreciate what God has given to you. When you change your mindset to the mindset of appreciation, things begin to look different in your life. Things don't begin to look so bad. But when you think of everything that is going wrong, you know, you might not be doing everything right, but at the same time, you're not doing everything wrong. So accept the right, accept the failures as it may be, but let it be a lesson to propel you into greatness. Let it allow you to propel you to have that relationship that you desire, which may only come through you going through your dry season and learning to cope in your dry season. It's going to be your faith that's going to keep you going through, no matter how long it takes. I'm here to tell you, never give up on God. Never give up on yourself. Never give up on the others. You know, this is a period of time that you must go through. It's not going to be easy. It's going to be painful. My Lord, it's going to remove, it's going to take sleep. It's going to cause you many times to have sleepless nights. You might have headaches during this dry season. But even in this time, learn to cope with it. Learn to accept where you're at and offer up thanks, offer up gratitude. Thank God for another day. Many are going through worse than what you're going through. I've always said what I am going through now in life during my dry season, somebody else is going through something worse than what I'm going through. So today I'm going to offer up sacrifice. I'm going to offer up gratitude. This season, one thing about the dry season, it's going to allow some of you, it's going to allow you to submit every area of your life to God. I'll repeat that again. This season will allow you to submit every area of your life to God. Our biggest struggle in life is we want to control the things that we cannot control, which now begins to breed anxiety and all those negative feelings that come into you because we're trying to control a situation that we were never meant to control. So most time we will either ignore the season because we're hurting, because of the pain, because of the rejection, maybe the isolation, not realizing that the season is only temporary. Don't allow a temporary season to become a permanent season in your mind. It is just a season that you are going through. We will never get over the season if we don't learn to deal with it. You know, some would say, well, you need to get over this season. No, I might not be able to get over it because my mind is like your mind is like a computer. It's like a camera. It will capture pictures and times and seasons and everything else. So I might not be able to forget about it, I might not be able to get over it. But in the meantime, I'm going to learn how to deal with it. And that's the difference. I'm going to learn how to deal with it. I'm going to have to learn to walk through it. That's why David said in one passage of scripture in Psalms 23, he mentioned about, yea, though I walk through the valley of the shadow of death. This seems like a valley experience right now, but he says, I'm going to keep on walking. I'm not going to stop. I'm not going to give up. I'm not going to have a pity party. He says, I'm going to keep on walking through this valley of a shadow. It's a shadow of death, not death itself, but it's a shadow of, he says, because thy rod and thy staff, you know, they're going to guide me. They're going to keep me. God has built in different emotions. Don't ignore the emotions, accept them, but don't allow it to embrace you, to bring a wedge in between your relationship. Some will try to squash that emotion in certain seasons of your life. It was never meant for you to squash it, but it was meant for you to deal with what is happening in your life. So to close off here today, it says, blessed is the man who trusts in the Lord. During your dry season, you're going to have to learn to trust. Trust in God himself. Trust him for your relationship.
Trust him for the things that you're going through at the moment. He said here, he is like a tree. When a man begins to trust the Lord, he's like a tree that's planted by the water, that sends out its roots by the streams and does not fear when heat comes, for its leaves remain green and it's not anxious in the year of drought. There was a time of prosperity, but this could be the time of drought. And this is not a time for you to be anxious. This is not a time for you to lose hope. This is not a time for you to be despaired. But Jeremiah said, this is Jeremiah 17, 7 to 8. He said, and is not anxious in the year of drought, for it does not cease to bear fruit. And right after that, you know, it says here, the heart is a deceitful thing above all things, which and is desperately wicked. Who can know it? During the time of the dry season, one thing I'd like to caution you about is that during this dry season, you will have to learn to guard your heart. Yes, your heart. Guard your heart. Guard your mind. During these times of our season, we will say things that because we're hurting. We will say things because you know, this season is triggering me, but I've got to learn how to cope with it during this time. I'm going to cease to be vengeful. I'm going to cease to maybe tear a strip off of this person or that person. I'm going to cease to allow my emotions just to flow where I cannot control it. Because when certain things are released from your mouth, you cannot take it back. You might ask for forgiveness and everything else, but the person that you lashed out at during that season, they will always remember that. It will always be there. You can say you're sorry and everything else, but that memory will still be there as they begin to reconnect with you again. Your true self will be revealed in your dry season. Your relationship, in order for it to grow, it will have to go through a dry season. As you learn to cope with it during that time, you have to be diligent to love one another, diligent to pray with one another. During this time, it's a season. Tell yourself, tell your partner, it is a season and we will get through it. How are we going to be a testimony to our children and to our friends when they go through the same things? We have to learn to deal with what we're dealing with right now so we can let others know that if we can make it, then they can make it also. Your dry season, don't curse it, because you never know the blessing that may be coming your way. And in closing, if you can't find a sense in your dry season, let's connect. By the time we're finished with our conversation, you may just have a different outlook in life and in your relationship. I'm Bonita Grange, your relationship and life coach. 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Don't die in your dry season, but live.